I've got you under my skin. I tried so not to give in. I said to myself, this affair never will go so well. But why should I try to resist

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old buttermilk sky. I'm a keeping my eye peeled on you. What's a good word tonight? 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We're as happy as a Christmas tree, heading for the one I love. I'm gonna

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We hope you've enjoyed the soothing sounds of Sundown Serenade here on WPAQ. We now return you to our bluegrass and old-time programming. We thank you so much for listening, and stay tuned. We'll be playing this great bluegrass and old-time music all night long. Let's get started.

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This is Larry Cordell from Nashville, Tennessee, inviting you to stay tuned to WPAQ, Mount Airy, North Carolina, the voice of the Blue Ridge since 1948.

I'll tell you, this is awful hard, but Merle says he's going to try it anyhow. We'll see how it comes out. It's called The Train That Carried My Girl From Town. Now, Leroy, if you miss a chord, just keep going. Catch you next time.

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2: The Musicology Department of UNC Wilmington is proud to present this evening's lecture in musicology. Tonight's lecture deals with the Appalachian fiddle. Many people wonder how the Appalachian fiddle creates its unique sound and thus sounds so different from the violin. It does so because of the way in which it is constructed, which is in the following manner. We take an ordinary cigar box. We attach a series of laminated popsicle sticks. This creates the sound chamber in the neck of the fiddle, as it's now called. Now, the handsome scroll work up here is actually a cryogenically frozen Tennessee land snail, you understand? Now, taking the entrails of a mature feline, that is, cat gut, we stretch them across the sound chamber. These are the strings. Now, taking an ordinary cherry wood stick, we stretch hair from the tail of a horse, freshly washed, across the stick. We sprinkle it heavily with pine rosin, that is, sap from the pine trees indigenous to the Appalachian region. Finally, and most importantly, inside the sound chamber, we place a live baby kitten. Now, as the horsehair is drawn across the cat gut, two things occur. First of all, the baby kitten hears mother's entrails vibrating, and that shakes it up. Secondly, the rosin dust from the bow flakes down into the sound chamber and irritates the kitten's nostrils. This causes the kitten to shriek aloud, and thus produces the sound of the Appalachian fiddle.

Hi, everybody. This is Doyle Lawson, and I am speaking to you from the historic Voice of the Blue Ridge, WPAQ, in Mount Airy, North Carolina, where they keep it real in the tradition of country, gospel, and bluegrass. Stay tuned.

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I just want to thank you, Lord, for every time that you heard me when I prayed. And I want to thank you for always being there. I've been down and out, but you've always been right there beside me. And there's been times, Lord, when you were the only friend that I had. So I just want to take a minute to thank you. Thank you, Lord.

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0: Pressure has a way of revealing what's really in the heart. This week on Through the Bible, we find Egypt reeling under God's judgment. Yet instead of surrendering, Pharaoh begins to bargain. Come along as we examine striking parallels to the bargains believers are tempted to make today. It's a sobering and fascinating reminder that partial obedience is never the same as surrender.
1: Through the Bible with Dr. J. Vernon McGee is heard Monday through Friday at 10:30 a.m. on WPAQ. His question and answer program is heard on Saturdays at 10 a.m. and his Sunday sermon at 9:15 a.m.
2: In the fight against Alzheimer's, now is the moment we've been waiting for. With new treatments emerging in the fight against Alzheimer's and all other dementia, now is the time for hope. Now is the time for action. So get out, get moving, and join the Alzheimer's Association Walk to End Alzheimer's on Saturday, September 19th at Riverside Park in Mount Airy.
3: Well, a good morning to you, up and about. I hope it's 6:44. You're moving, aren't you? All right, 6:44 this morning and 58 degrees. Yeah, it's a little on the chilly side. Patchy fog. Well, it is for me. Patchy fog before 9 this morning. Otherwise, sunny, high near 88 degrees. Calm wind becoming southwest. Around 6 miles per hour this afternoon. Mostly clear tonight, low around 62 in calm wind, and sunny and hot for Thursday. High up there near 92 degrees. Right now, 58 at WPAQ.
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0: That's Lost and Found and the Blizzard. That came out in the mid-70s. This was the time that Lost and Found released their second album, The Second Time Around, the name of it. And that is the first cut on side two. Oh, boy, what a great beginning for Lost and Found. Alan Mills, we sure do miss Alan. But the music continues on. We'll keep her rolling. Well, Tampa Chad is up this morning. That's amazing. He's not sleeping in. He has got his cup of coffee, and he's ready for some music. So we're going to fix him up right here, make his day right now, get him started in the right way. So for Tampa Chad, here's Don Rigsby in Midnight Call, the Mountain Doctor.
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1: And good morning to you. It's a couple of minutes past the hour now, 58 degrees. 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
3: AP News, I'm Marcela Sanchez. Iran says it's launched missiles and drones toward U.S. vessels and oil tankers. Meanwhile, oil prices have soared past $100 a barrel for the first time in almost 6 weeks after the latest wave of Middle East attacks. AP correspondent Charles de Ledesma has more.
4: Released early Wednesday, the Iran military video shows what it says are missiles and drones being launched toward targets in response to the latest U.S. attacks on five Iranian crude oil tankers. Following the American strikes, Iran's state media said it had also launched missiles towards U.S. targets in Jordan. Jordan's military in turn said its air defenses had intercepted 18 ballistic missiles launched toward its territory, and two others fell in places where no one lives and no casualties have been reported. Jordan's a staunch U.S. ally that hosts American forces, making the kingdom's military bases a target of repeat Iranian attacks. I'm Charles de Ledesma.
3: The White House says the U.S. is banning dairy products, most alcoholic beverages, and some motorcycles from Canada. The move comes after Canada's retaliatory tariffs on about $20 billion worth of American goods went into effect yesterday. The lone juror who blocked Lindsay Clancy from being acquitted insisted he wouldn't find her not guilty by reason of insanity, even though he said during deliberations that he had reasonable doubt. That's according to the jury's foreperson who spoke to Boston's NBC 10 yesterday. The interview aired 4 days after a judge declared a mistrial when jurors failed to reach a unanimous verdict on whether Clancy was criminally responsible for killing her three young children in 2023. Global shares are mostly lower in cautious trading as investors watch for what might happen on interest rates. More stories at apnews.com. This is AP News.
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0: Patchy fog before 9 this morning, otherwise a sunny day, and a high up near 88. Calm wind becoming southwest around 6 miles per hour this afternoon, mostly clear tonight, down to around 62 in calm wind, and a warm one tomorrow, sunny and hot, high near 92. 58 degrees, current temp.
1: In sports at the U.S. Open, Ben Shelton ended Carlos Alcaraz's title reign in the latest finishing match in U.S. Open history, pulling out a 6-7, 6-1, 6-3, 1-6, 7-6 victory in a marathon tussle that lasted 4 hours, 28 minutes. Shelton next plays number 11 seed Francis Tiafoe, who kept coming back until he had reached his third U.S. Open semifinal, beating Alex Mickelson 5-7, 3-6, 7-5, 6-3, 7-6 on Tuesday. The SEC filed an amendment to its federal lawsuit against LSU, which seeks the authority for the SEC to expel LSU from the league. The SEC is not expected to take such action, but the filing indicates the seriousness of the league as it attempts to affirm the legal right to enforce its own rules. In the filing, the SEC said its presidents and chancellors will meet Thursday to decide whether to terminate LSU as an SEC member institution pursuant to Section 3.1.5 of the SEC Constitution and bylaws. Under SEC rules, a vote of at least 2/3 of all presidents is required to terminate a school's membership. Arizona State hockey player Matthew Mavich, who collapsed in an off-season workout, suffered exertional heat stroke that reduced the flow of oxygen to his brain. That according to his attorney, Rob Carey. Carey told ESPN, quote, "There were no other contributing conditions, only exertion-related heat. This is not an induced coma. We need a miracle." The defenseman has been hospitalized since collapsing during an outdoor workout on August 20th. ESPN reports that the New England Patriots and star cornerback Christian Gonzalez agreed to terms on a record-setting four-year, $135 million extension. The deal includes a reported $102 million guaranteed. Gonzalez received a $33 million signing bonus, the highest ever at the cornerback position. He is now the highest-paid cornerback in NFL history. Tennessee linebacker Arion Carter is turning an NCAA suspension into an opportunity to help those fighting cancer. After sitting out the Volunteers' 56-9 win over Furman, Carter announced that he is donating $427 for every tackle he makes this season. Carter is partnering with the nonprofit Girls in Real Life Situations, run by his mother, for the cancer donations. He will also donate $500 for each sack, $1,000 for every interception or forced fumble, and $5,000 for any defensive touchdowns he scores this season. Proceeds will benefit charities including Sisters Network Nashville, which helps cancer patients pay their bills. Harry Kane, Lamine Yamal, and Kylian Mbappe are among the leading names on the 2026 Ballon d'Or shortlist after the nominees for soccer's most prestigious individual prize were revealed on Tuesday. The three are joined by a host of the game's biggest names on the shortlist, with the winner set to be crowned at the Ballon d'Or ceremony in London on October 26. Yesterday's scores in high school volleyball, it was Mount Airy over North Surrey, 3-2. In Major League Baseball, Guardians 9, Orioles 5, Astros 6, Phillies 5, Twins 3, the Tigers 2, Mets 7, the Marlins 5, Angels over the Red Sox 6-1, Yankees 5, the Rockies 3, Rays 7, the Braves 1, Diamondbacks 5, Royals 3, Brewers 4, the Cubs 3, Pirates 9, the White Sox 3, Rangers 10, the Mariners 5, Blue Jays 4, the A's 2, Padres over the Nationals 5-4, Giants 2, the Cardinals 1, Dodgers 3, the Reds 1. And the NFL season gets started for real tonight with the Patriots and the Seahawks. Tomorrow night on Thursday Night Football, 49ers and Rams. And this Sunday, it's Katie Bar the Door with 12 games scheduled. That's sports for WSYD and WPAQ.
2: Hi, everybody.

This is Doyle Lawson, and I am speaking to you from the historic Voice of the Blue Ridge, WPAQ in Mount Airy, North Carolina, where they keep it real in the tradition of country, gospel, and bluegrass. Stay tuned.

That old boll weevil. I always like that tune. That's MountAiry.USA. And Max Snow and Scotty East joined with Brad Leftwich, Bruce Molsky, Ray Alden, and Meredith McIntosh for you today. That was back in the early 2000s. One of the best old-time music CDs released. MountAiry.USA. Hey, I got, if you like some old-time music, I got some Camp Creek Boys coming up here in just a little bit.

0: It's 7:29. We're just moments away from the news. Stone, Wright, and Park family reunion. Three families, Stone, Wright, and Park family reunion this Sunday, September 13th at 1 o'clock, New Hope Baptist Church Fellowship Hall in Dobson. Family and friends are welcome. 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
0: And Pipe and Ember's ribbon cutting. Everybody's invited. 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This is Friday morning at 11 a.m., 192 North Main Street, downtown Mount Airy. Come if you can. 7:31, 59 degrees, our current temperature at WPAQ, Mount Airy, North Carolina. 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
1: AP News, I'm Marcela Sanchez. Iran says it's launched missiles and drones toward U.S. vessels and oil tankers. Meanwhile, oil prices have soared past $100 a barrel for the first time in almost 6 weeks after the latest wave of Middle East attacks. AP correspondent Charles de Ledesma has more.
2: Released early Wednesday, the Iran military video shows what it says are missiles and drones being launched toward targets in response to the latest U.S. attacks on five Iranian crude oil tankers. Following the American strikes, Iran's state media said it had also launched missiles towards U.S. targets in Jordan. Jordan's military in turn said its air defenses had intercepted 18 ballistic missiles launched toward its territory, and two others fell in places where no one lives and no casualties have been reported. Jordan's a staunch U.S. ally that hosts American forces, making the kingdom's military bases a target of repeat Iranian attacks. I'm Charles de Ledesma.
1: The White House says the U.S. is banning dairy products, most alcoholic beverages, and some motorcycles from Canada. The move comes after Canada's retaliatory tariffs on about $20 billion worth of American goods went into effect yesterday. The lone juror who blocked Lindsay Clancy from being acquitted insisted he wouldn't find her not guilty by reason of insanity, even though he said during deliberations that he had reasonable doubt. That's according to the jury's foreperson who spoke to Boston's NBC 10 yesterday. The interview aired 4 days after a judge declared a mistrial when jurors failed to reach a unanimous verdict on whether Clancy was criminally responsible for killing her three young children in 2023. Global shares are mostly lower in cautious trading as investors watch for what might happen on interest rates. More stories at apnews.com. This is AP News.
3: Here's news for WSYD and WPAQ. In Virginia, Lieutenant Governor Ghazala Hashmi is bringing her energy costs listening tour to Richmond today as the State Corporation Commission decides whether to approve the proposed merger between Dominion Energy and NextEra. According to reports, the tour is centered around a transparency, bringing together delegates and energy experts to give residents a voice on how rising energy bills are impacting them. Virginia health officials are tracking a small but noticeable uptick in rabies cases in the Richmond area and surrounding counties. Henrico County has already seen its ninth rabies case of 2026. Richmond has seen a bat rabies case this year, and Greenville County has a confirmed case in a skunk. Most pet owners interviewed say they aren't overly concerned. The Virginia Department of Health recommends vaccinating dogs and cats against rabies, noting Virginia law requires it. If a pet is attacked or bitten by a wild animal, the health department says to report it to your local health department or animal protection authority. In North Carolina, NC's Healthy Opportunities pilot has resumed after a year-long pause with $25 million, far short of the $80 million requested. Food-related services are likely to return first. Transportation-related help like car repairs won't come back in its old form under the new Medicaid waiver. According to reports, the state is still working to determine when funding will roll out and which services will be covered. Launched in 2022, the groundbreaking program was the first in the country to use Medicaid dollars to meet the non-medical health needs of qualifying beneficiaries in three largely rural regions of the state. North Carolina's school report cards came back last week with the best marks in years, but the State Board of Education is still working on a plan to change how those report cards are graded. The share of schools earning a D or F fell from 31% to 23% this year, according to preliminary results presented to the board last week. Reportedly, a board task force is developing a new accountability system, quote, that is less reliant on standardized tests and that will provide a more complete and accurate assessment of educating the whole child. The task force has been meeting since February and will, officials say, deliver its final report to the board in early 2027. The North Carolina Supreme Court must decide whether to revive the Cardiac Pact lawsuit against the NCAA. 12 members of North Carolina State University's 1983 Men's Basketball National Championship team argue that College Sports Governing Agency has used players' names, images, and likenesses without permission for advertisements. A state business court

0: Judge dismissed the case in August of 2025. The Cardiac Pack is asking the state's highest court to allow the lawsuit to proceed. Closer to home, Stokes County commissioners have delayed action on a rezoning request for a proposed data center development known as Project Delta. The board's decision came after a public hearing on the project, which lasted more than 4 hours. Commissioners say they need more time to review written submissions and other materials before deliberating on taking action on the rezoning request. Commissioners in the Wilkes County town of Rhonda have voted to dissolve the town's charter. The vote was 3-1, taken during Tuesday's meeting. The town has been in a financial crisis that was made public in August. Citizens are concerned about continuation of services such as trash pickup and water. The town will meet again on Thursday to discuss a possible rate increase for water usage following the dissolution. That's news for WSYD and WPAQ.
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2: 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Well, it's time for the weather forecast. Then we'll move into the morning obituaries. Patchy fog before 10 this morning, otherwise sunny. High near 88 today. Calm wind becoming southwest around 6 miles per hour in the afternoon. Mostly clear, low around 62. Calm wind, sunny and hot. Thursday, high near 92. Right now, it's 59 degrees at WPAQ. Mr. Edwin Dean Beale, 68 of Fancy Gap, Virginia, passed away Friday. Born in Davie County, September 5th, 1957, to the late Eddie Beale and Mary Propst Beale. Dean was a talented woodworker, left to cherish his memories. Children, Eric Beale, Jason Beale, Crystal Beale, Alex Beale, Crystal Hill and Justin, Fawn Shaw, Dawn Mullins, Chris and Tracy Pepinos. Grandchildren and great-grandchildren, a sister, Wanda Beale. In addition to his parents, Mr. Beale was preceded in death by his loving wife, Donna Beale, brother-in-law Mike Thompson. The family will hold a memorial graveside service on Saturday at 2 o'clock at the Community Church Cemetery, Pastor Howard Nestor officiating. Moody's of Mount Airy is respectfully serving the Beale family. Miss Marion Lee Elgin entered eternal rest with God on September 6th, a compassionate, free spirit that loved her family and friends. A woman of extraordinary beauty and strength, she was unapologetically herself. Lee's dog, Cooper, or Copper, held a special place in her heart. She was a loving mom and Grammys who put the needs and wants of others before herself, left to cherish her memories, her daughters and son-in-law, Amber Elgin and Parker Smith, Kelsey Romero and Jay, grandchildren Jace Shelton, Olivia Romero, Mia Romero, sister Robin Epperson, niece, Haley Stevens, and Cody and her family. Miss Elgin was preceded in death by her mother, Annie Elizabeth Edwards.

Edwards' loving partner, Aaron Lankford. The family will hold a celebration of Miss Elgin's life this Saturday from 1 to 2. 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Miss Marion Lee Elgin. Jeffrey Garfield Jessup, 66, of Pinnacle, passed away September 4th, surrounded by the love of his family. Jeffrey was born February 24th, 1960, and built a life centered around the things that mattered most to him: his faith, his family, hard work, and enjoying the simple things in life. Jeffrey is survived by his wife, Sherry Willard Jessup, his high school sweetheart and partner in life for nearly 47 years. He's also survived by his children, Misty Jessup Wall, and husband Tim, Will Jessup, and Jenny Jessup Kendi, and husband John. Also grandsons survive. Jeffrey is also survived by his parents, Kenneth and Pansy Jessup, his father-in-law, Joseph Johnson Willard, his brother, Joey Jessup, and wife, Heidi, his niece, Ashley Jessup Newman, and husband, Nick, nephew Brock Jessup and wife Tori, his great nieces Harper and Hadley Joe Newman, and a great nephew Hudson Jessup. Jeffrey, a faithful member of Pinnacle View Baptist Church, where he served as deacon and throughout the year sang in the choir, served as Sunday school superintendent, and taught Sunday school. For 39 years, Jeffrey worked at Scenic Ford. The family will receive friends today from 2 to 3 o'clock at Pinnacle View Baptist Church. Following the visitation, a funeral service will be held at 3 p.m. today at Pinnacle View Baptist Church. Reverend Ronnie Chamblin Sr. officiating, special prayer by both Reverend Kenneth Jessup and Reverend Joey Jessup. Burial to follow in the Pinnacle View Baptist Church Cemetery. This announcement from Moody's. Mr. William Vestal Billy Jones, 83, of Cana, passed away Friday. Born in Carroll County, December 21st, 1942, to the late Walter Vestal Jones and Anna Rosabelle Martin Jones. He proudly served in the U.S. Army Reserves, worked for many years for NC Granite Corporation. Later, Billy carried out his calling of being an automotive mechanic, mastering in diesels. Left to cherish his memories, loving wife of 64 years, Bonnie Sue Bryant Jones. Daughter and son-in-law, Pamela, Pam Tucker, and Sean. Grandchildren and great-grandchildren. Nieces, Melody Horton and Butch, Beverly Stevens, Dawn Hughes, and Mike. Brother-in-law, Mondell Bryant. In addition to his parents, Billy was preceded in death by his sister and brother-in-law, Emma Jean Hill and Harold. The funeral service to honor Billy's life will be held this morning at 11 at Oak Ridge Baptist Church, Reverend David C. Creest officiating. Burial follows in the church cemetery with military rites provided. The family will receive friends this morning beginning at 10 until time for the service at the church. Flowers accepted or memorial donations may be made to a charity of the donor's choice. Moody's of Mount Airy is respectfully serving the Jones family. Mr. Kenneth Maurice Lawing, 68, of Pilot Mountain, passed away peacefully at his home Friday night. Mr. Lawing, born November 16th, 1957, in Forsyth County, the son of the late Kenner Lawing and Peggy Marsh Wisnett. He retired from Ecolab after several years of dedicated service. Maurice had a love for rock and roll music, enjoyed playing his guitar. He also had a green thumb. When he was not tending to his garden or enjoying music, Maurice could be found riding his dirt bike. He's survived by his wife, Dina Swiergel Lawing,

two daughters and sons-in-law, Nicole and Timothy Belton and April and Cliff Gerald, four grandchildren, Isaiah Johnson, Savannah Lawing, Brooklyn Belton, and Memphis Gerald, two step-grandchildren, Gracie Belton and Josh Belton, a niece, Morgan Lawing. In addition to his parents, Mr. Lawing was preceded in death by his stepfather, James Wisnett, and a brother, Terry Lawing. Memorial visitation is being planned and will be announced at a later date. In lieu of flowers, memorial contributions may be made to the American Diabetes Association, P.O. Box 7023, Maryfield, Virginia. Moody Funeral Service Mount Airy is serving the family, Mr. Kenneth Maurice Lawing, 68 of Pilot Mountain. Isaac Blake Ousley, beloved son of Tristan Isaac Ousley and Summer Yvette Krotz, was born sleeping on Saturday. Though he never had the opportunity to take a breath in this world, Isaac was deeply loved and eagerly anticipated by his family. He will forever remain a cherished child, grandchild, great-grandchild, and part of the family. Along with his parents, he leaves behind to cherish his memory his paternal grandmother, Rhonda Ousley, maternal grandparents, Treva and Charlie C.L. Krotz, and paternal great-grandparents, Connie and Wiley Ousley, Isaac Blake Ousley. This announcement from Moody's. Mr. James Tandy Pell, Jr., 79, of Westfield, passed away September 7th. He was born in Surrey County, November 30th, 1946, son of the late James Tandy Pell, Sr., and Chassie Lee Owens Pell. Mr. Pell retired from the U.S. Postal Service after many years as a mail carrier, attended Francisco Presbyterian Church. He was an avid hunter and outdoorsman, enjoyed working on the family farm, surviving his wife of 40 years, Kay Atkins Pell, sons Richard Tandy Pell and Karen Robbie Eads, and Charity Will Eads and Lisa, grandchildren Kay Marie Wilson and Sam, Aiden Mosley and Lance, Thomas Pell, great-grandson Sam Henry Wilson, brothers Michael Owens Pell, Rick Lynn Pell. A private graveside service will be held at the family farm. Moody Funeral Service Mount Airy is entrusted with the arrangements. Mr. James Tandy Pell, Jr., 79, of Westfield. Mr. Danny Wade Sawyers, 71, of Westfield, passed away Saturday at Novant Health Forsyth Medical Center, Winston-Salem. He was born April 5th, 1955, in Patrick County, to Reva Bowman Sawyers Thurston and the late Kenneth Canis Sawyers. Mr. Sawyers retired from Henry Don Shenandoah after 45-plus years of service, left to cherish his memory, a wife of 45 years, Shelby Pack Sawyers, son Eric Daniel Sawyers and Ashley, grandchildren Haley Marie Sawyers and Chase Daniel Sawyers. In addition to his father, Mr. Sawyers was preceded in death by a brother, David Sawyers. The funeral service will be held tomorrow, Thursday, September 10th at 2 o'clock at Brown Mountain Baptist Church, with the service conducted by Pastor Eddie Carter. Burial follows in the church cemetery, the family receiving friends tomorrow afternoon from 1 p.m. until time for the service at the church. In lieu of flowers, memorials may be made to Brown Mountain Baptist Church, 2269 North Carolina Highway 66 North, Westfield. 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Mr. Danny Wade Sawyers, 71, of Westfield. Herbert Glenn White, Jr., 77, of Dobson, passed away September 2nd. Born May 4th, 1949, in Surrey County, to the late Herbert White, Sr. and Martha Southard White. Herbert, a member of Double Creek Church of Christ, where he served as an elder for 37 years. He also served as the first fire chief at the South Surrey Volunteer

fire department. He enjoyed dirt racing in his younger years and maintained friendships within that community. Left to cherish his memory, his wife, Sandra Stanley White, sons and daughters-in-law, Jason White and Melissa, and Zach White and Jennifer. Grandchildren, great-grandchildren, also

honorary family member and caregiver Neil Settle, and special friend Barry Martin, car restoration enthusiast. The family will receive friends Saturday, September 12th, from 10 a.m. until 11 a.m. at Double Creek Church of Christ. A funeral service will be held following the visitation at 11 a.m. at Double Creek Church of Christ, Pastor John Elmore officiating. Burial to follow in the church cemetery. The family would like to extend special thanks to all the caregivers from Mountain Valley Hospice and Palliative Care, as well as the staff at SECU Hospice Care Center of Yadkin. Moody Davis Funeral Service Dobson is respectfully serving the White family. WPAQ Mount Airy, North Carolina, would like to extend our condolences to the bereaved. We're now at 7 minutes away from the top of the hour. We'll get the Earls of Leicester again here to do a hymn of the day. I'm working on a road to glory land.

0: Ralph Stanley and the Clinch Mountain Boys. Come on, little children. It's 8 o'clock. It's time to take a look at headline news. 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
1: AP News, I'm Marcela Sanchez. Iran says it's launched missiles and drones toward U.S. vessels and oil tankers. Meanwhile, oil prices have soared past $100 a barrel for the first time in almost 6 weeks after the latest wave of Middle East attacks. AP correspondent Charles de Ledesma has more.
2: Released early Wednesday, the Iran military video shows what it says are missiles and drones being launched toward targets in response to the latest U.S. attacks on five Iranian crude oil tankers. Following the American strikes, Iran's state media said it had also launched missiles towards U.S. targets in Jordan. Jordan's military in turn said its air defenses had intercepted 18 ballistic missiles launched toward its territory, and two others fell in places where no one lives and no casualties have been reported. Jordan's a staunch U.S. ally that hosts American forces, making the kingdom's military bases a target of repeat Iranian attacks. I'm Charles de Ledesma.
1: The White House says the U.S. is banning dairy products, most alcoholic beverages, and

0: GM motorcycles from Canada. The move comes after Canada's retaliatory tariffs on about $20 billion worth of American goods went into effect yesterday. The lone juror who blocked Lindsay Clancy from being acquitted insisted he wouldn't find her not guilty by reason of insanity, even though he said during deliberations that he had reasonable doubt. That's according to the jury's foreperson who spoke to Boston's NBC 10 yesterday. The interview aired 4 days after a judge declared a mistrial when jurors failed to reach a unanimous verdict on whether Clancy was criminally responsible for killing her 3 young children in 2023. Global shares are mostly lower in cautious trading as investors watch for what might happen on interest rates. More stories at apnews.com. This is AP News.
1: This is WPAQ. Good morning. Let's take a look at that weather forecast for the listening area. Our forecast looks like this. Patchy fog possible before 10 o'clock this morning. Otherwise sunny, a high near 88 degrees. Winds becoming southwest around 6 miles per hour this afternoon. Clear skies tonight, low around 62 degrees. Sunny and hot tomorrow, high near 92. Winds becoming southwest around 6 miles per hour. Partly cloudy and 66 degrees overnight low on Thursday night. Friday, a 70% chance of showers and thunderstorms in the afternoon, 60% chance Friday night, partly sunny and hot, high near 90, low of 65. For Saturday, a 70% chance of afternoon showers and thunderstorms and a 60% chance Saturday night, mostly cloudy, high of 85, low of 65. And then Sunday, a 30% chance of showers and thunderstorms in the afternoon and evening, partly sunny with a high of 88 degrees on Sunday. Presently, it is 60 degrees at WPAQ. That's your weather forecast. Let's turn to Brock Llewellyn and the world of sports.
2: In sports at the U.S. Open, Ben Shelton ended Carlos Alcaraz's title reign in the latest finishing match in U.S. Open history, pulling out a 6-7, 6-1, 6-3, 1-6, 7-6 victory in a marathon tussle that lasted 4 hours, 28 minutes. Shelton next plays number 11 seed Francis Tiafoe, who kept coming back until he had reached his third U.S. Open semifinal, beating Alex Mickelson 5-7, 3-6, 7-5, 6-3, 7-6 on Tuesday. The SEC filed an amendment to its federal lawsuit against LSU, which seeks the authority for the SEC to expel LSU from the league. The SEC is not expected to take such action, but the filing indicates the seriousness of the league as it attempts to affirm the legal right to enforce its own rules. In the filing, the SEC said its presidents and chancellors will meet Thursday to decide whether to terminate LSU as an SEC member institution pursuant to Section 3.1.5 of the SEC Constitution and bylaws. Under SEC rules, a vote of at least two-thirds of all presidents is required to terminate a school's membership. Arizona State hockey player Matthew Mavich, who collapsed in an off-season workout, suffered exertional heat stroke that reduced the flow of oxygen to his brain. That according to his attorney, Rob Carey. Carey told ESPN, quote, "There were no other contributing conditions, only exertion-related heat. This is not an induced coma. We need a miracle." The defenseman has been hospitalized since collapsing during an outdoor workout on August 20th. ESPN reports that the New England Patriots and star cornerback Christian Gonzalez agreed to terms on a record-setting 4-year, $135 million extension. The deal includes a reported $102 million guaranteed. Gonzalez received a $33 million signing bonus, the highest ever at the cornerback position. He is now the highest-paid cornerback in NFL history. Tennessee linebacker Arion Carter is turning an NCAA suspension into an opportunity to help those fighting cancer. After sitting out the Volunteers' 56-9 win over Furman, Carter announced that he is donating $427 for every tackle he makes this season. Carter is partnering with the nonprofit Girls in Real Life Situations, run by his mother, for the cancer donations. He will also donate $500 for each sack, $1,000 for every interception or forced fumble, and $5,000 for any defensive touchdowns he scores this season. Proceeds will benefit charities including Sisters Network Nashville, which helps cancer patients pay their bills. Harry Kane, Lamine Yamal, and Kylian Mbappe are among the leading names on the 2026 Ballon d'Or shortlist after the nominees for soccer's most prestigious individual prize were revealed on Tuesday. The three are joined by a host of the game's biggest names on the shortlist, with the winner set to be crowned at the Ballon d'Or ceremony in London on October 26. Yesterday's scores in high school volleyball, it was Mount Airy over North Surrey, 3-2. In Major League Baseball, Guardians 9, Orioles 5, Astros 6,

0: Phillies 5, Twins 3, the Tigers 2, Mets 7, the Marlins 5, Angels over the Red Sox 6-1, Yankees 5, the Rockies 3, Rays 7, the Braves 1, Diamondbacks 5, Royals 3, Brewers 4, the Cubs 3, Pirates 9, the White Sox 3, Rangers 10, the Mariners 5, Blue Jays 4, the A's 2, Padres over the Nationals 5-4, Giants 2, the Cardinals 1, Dodgers 3, the Reds 1. And the NFL season gets started for real tonight with the Patriots and the Seahawks. Tomorrow night on Thursday Night Football, 49ers and Rams. And this Sunday, it's Katie Bar the Door with 12 games scheduled. 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

Good Wednesday morning to you, everyone. This is your old radio pal, Tim Fry, with you once again. It's time for the Mountain Morning Show. If you had to be at work at 8 o'clock, you're 10 minutes late. What are you going to tell the boss? Boss, as you listeners may have noticed, I've had some kind of upper respiratory thing going for 2 weeks. Well, it'll be 2 weeks Friday. And so... Here you go. Here's my excuse. Boss, I went into a coughing fit. And while I was at the stoplight, and a policeman saw it and honestly thought I was having some sort of seizure and came to help. And I had to explain it to him, but that's what threw me 10 minutes late. And I do appreciate it. Now, see, that didn't happen. But I've had some coughing fits that if somebody saw me, they may have thought that. Anyway, use that as an excuse if you've got this anything like I've got. If you don't, well, there was a stray cat in my car this morning because I left the window down, and I didn't know if he was feral or not. I didn't know if he was friendly. Turns out he was very friendly. So now I've got a cat at home. Okay, so use that. If you have to be at work at 8:30, you got a little time to get there. If you have to be at work at 9 o'clock, grab a cup of coffee, some milk or juice. Get to feeling good before you head out that door this morning. It's our job to bring you some traveling music, so here we go.

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0: 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And we also heard Spencer Branch with the $2 Pistol. And Ain't It Hard from Ralph Stanley II. And Brad Hudson kicked things off with a Ramblers song. 23 minutes past 8 o'clock. We'll be back with more of the Mountain Morning Show after these words.
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0: All right, and thanks to a new advertiser here, and they're going to be having their grand opening. 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All right, 8:24, your time. Here's Larry Cordell.

0: Diesel on my tail, making my 90 miles per hour. And that's Jim and Jesse and the Virginia Boys for you. Yes, sir. 8:30 your time. I can't believe I'm on time. It's 8:30 and it's time for today's tip for parents.
1: Here's today's tip for parents from the Parent Institute. I'm Dr. John Wherry. 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

at 8:32, your time. Tim Fry with you on the Mountain Morning Show. Let's see what happened today in history. Today is Wednesday, September 9th, the 252nd day of 2026. There are 113 days left in the year. On this date in 1776, the Second Continental Congress formally adopted the name United States of America, replacing the United Colonies of North America. On this date in 1919, about 1,100 members of Boston's 1,500-member police force went on strike. The strike was broken by Massachusetts Governor Calvin Coolidge with replacement officers. On this date in 19...

0: 1948, the People's Democratic Republic of Korea, we call it North Korea, was declared. And on this date in 1957, President Dwight D. Eisenhower signed the first civil rights bill to pass Congress since Reconstruction, a measure primarily concerned with protecting voting rights, and also established a civil rights division in the U.S. Department of Justice. On this date in 1971, prisoners seized control of the maximum security Attica Correctional Facility near Buffalo, New York, and taking 42 staff members hostage and demanding improvements to inmate treatment and living conditions. On this date in 1985, President Ronald Reagan ordered economic sanctions against South Africa to target apartheid. On this date in 1993, Israeli Prime Minister Yitzhak Rabin and PLO Chairman Yasser Arafat exchanged letters in which the PLO recognized Israel's right to exist and renounced violence, and Israel recognized the PLO as representing the Palestinian people. The exchange occurred days before an agreement under the Oslo peace process. On this date in 2022, King Charles III gave his first speech to Britain as its new monarch, vowing to carry on the lifelong service of his mother, Queen Elizabeth II, who died a day earlier. On this date in 2025, Israel conducted a daylight, that's what it says, it says Israeli, but that's not correct. Israel conducted a daylight airstrike targeting the Hamas political leadership in Qatar. The attack killed at least five lower-ranking Hamas members and inflamed Middle East tensions as Israel continued to wage war against Hamas in Gaza. That is Today in History. We'll let you know who's having a birthday around 12:30 or so. If you're having a birthday, hope you have 100 more, and we're all here to help you celebrate. Our thought for the day comes from John Wooden. It was John Wooden who said, "Don't let making a living prevent you from making a life." I know we've all had jobs we didn't like. I have. I've had jobs I just was making a living. And some of them were paid very well. But you know what? I love this job. it's better to have a job you like, you know, and I've always enjoyed working here under the Eppersons of Ralph, wonderful guy, and Kelly, he's just too good to me sometimes. So that's the thing to do. It's that old saying, if you do something you like, you'll never work a day in your life. Anyway, I digress. Kelly, I'll be asking for that raise after a while. Anyway, let's turn to the weather forecast. We've got other things to do, so let's turn to the weather forecast. We're looking for patchy fog before 10 a.m., otherwise sunny and 88 degrees. Winds becoming southwest around 6 miles per hour this afternoon. Clear tonight and a low of 62. Sunny and hot on Thursday, high of 92 degrees. Winds becoming southwest around 6 miles per hour this afternoon. Partly cloudy Thursday night, low around 66. Then for Friday, there's a 70% chance of afternoon showers and thunderstorms. 60% chance Friday night. Partly sunny and hot, high of 90 and a low of 65. Then for the weekend, 70% chance of afternoon showers and thunderstorms on Saturday and a 60% chance Saturday night. Mostly cloudy Saturday, high of 85 with a low of 65. Sunday, 30% chance of afternoon and evening showers and thunderstorms, partly sunny, high of 88 degrees. Right now, sunshine and 62 degrees at WPAQ. That's your weather forecast. 8:37 your time. 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
1: Hello, Bear fans. This is Tommy Morrison with this week's Mountaineering Football Update. 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And as always, go Bears!
2: Thank you, Rockin' Tommy. All right, we're going to try to make you grin. Everybody get your smile ready.

0: Next Monday morning, all of us went to school. And I sure do appreciate this real wonderful classical music every now and then. I know some of y'all laugh at me about I ain't cultured enough to know how to understand good music, but I was up at Mississippi State University the other day and I saw where the Pittsburgh Symphony Orchestra was gonna play. And I went to hear them because I understand that type of music. I had wonderful training. I took public school music at East Fork Consolidated High School. That was the only mandatory course we had in the whole school system. You didn't have no choice, you had to take it. Miss Minnelly Stone was our teacher. And whenever she knocked on the door and come in, didn't make no difference what course you was studying. You shut them books up and paid attention to her. One day she entered the ninth grade class where me and Marcel Ledbetter and his younger brother Claude, Ardell and Burnell Jones and Will Manell and Ray Nell and Christine and W.L. and Ardell and Burnell and Sonny and Jerry Clower made up that class. Miss Minnelly Stone come walking in. She had two young'uns with her, a tote and pasteboard boxes what had public school music instruments in them. Oh, we was gonna be members of the public school music band. If you acted real nice, she let you whoop them sticks together. Whop them sticks. And if you was good for two class meetings hand running, you could whop that tambourine. And if you was real good, you could hold that little triangle and take that little steel bar and tinky, tinky, tink on that triangle. Now, brother, if you could tinky, tinky, tink on the triangle, that was the leading instrument in the public school band. This particular day, she was all excited. Miss Minnelly Stone said, "Class, you know I have always regretted very much that none of y'all have ever heard no world-renowned musician. But Mr. Delsey, what's a world-famous piano player, is coming to Macomb to visit with his mama. I have written to him, and he's coming to East Fork to play for the chapel program, and y'all gonna get to hear a world-renowned piano player." The day he showed up, they made all of us go into the main big room where the piano was. They roped off the public school music group, made us sit as a group. And Miss Minnelly Stone explained to us that this year Mr. Delsey was going to be playing one of them concerto overtures what he had been playing in the minors. And or for the minors, one or the other, I remember it distinctly. Them minors was involved in it one way or the other. And she said, "Class, if you will pay attention to this great artist, you can see in story form what it is he's playing." And we listened real good. Now, folks, that ain't the first time he had ever played one of them pianos. Whoo, he could forevermore whoop up on a piano. Every now and then, he'd forget what piece it was he was playing, and he'd just freeze. But in a second or two, he'd think of it, and brother, he would take off one more time. I'll tell you that. He'd take off again. Soon as he got done playing, they dismissed everybody except that group what was roped off. And they went to their classes. Miss Minnelly Stone had done started squalling. It had done got her to her so well. And she is squalling and saying, "Class, wasn't that wonderful? Now tell the teacher, what did you see? Some of you girls, what did you see?" Christine throwed her hand up. "Yes, Christine, what did you see?"
1: "Oh, Miss Minnelly, I saw a little..."

0: deer running through the wood. Oh, marvelous, Christine. Wonderful, wonderful. You thrill me to death. Will Manel, what did you see, Will Manel? Will Manel jumped up and said, oh, Miss Minnelly, I saw the little deer take a drink out of the bubbling brook while the water was pouring over the dam. Oh, God bless you, Will Manel. I'm so proud of this class. Let's hear from some of you boys. Claude Ledbetter. Claude Ledbetter. Ma'am, what did you see, Claude? Claude rammed both hands in his overhaul pockets up to his elbow. He commenced to squirming and rubbing his bare feet on the floor. He spun all the way around in the desk. The desk wasn't anchored to the floor at East Fork School. I ain't gonna lie about it. I ain't seen nothing. But I heard that dam when it busted.
1: Dear boss, I write this note to you to tell you of my plight. And at the time of writing, I am not a pretty sight. My body is all black and blue, my face a deadly gray. And I hope you'll understand why Patty's not at work today. I was working on the 14th floor, some bricks I had to clear. And throwing them down from such a height was not a good idea. The foreman wasn't pleasant, he being an awful sot. And he said I'd have to take them down the ladder in my hod. Well, clearing all these bricks by hand, it was so awful slow. So I hoisted up a barrel and secured a rope below. But in my haste to do the job, I was too blind to see that a barrel full of building bricks was heavier than me. So I went down to cut the rope, and the barrel fell like lead. And clinging tightly to the rope, I started up instead. I shot up like a rocket, and to my surprise I found that halfway up I met the bloody barrel coming down. Well, the barrel struck my shoulder as to the ground it sped. And when I reached the top, I hit the pulley with my head. I spun around all stunned and shocked from this almighty blow, while the barrel spilled out half the bricks 14 floors below. Now, when these bricks had fallen from the barrel to the floor, I then outweighed the barrel and I started down once more. Still clinging tightly to the rope, I headed toward the ground and fell upon the building bricks that were all scattered round. Now, as soon as I had hit the ground, I thought I'd passed the worst. When the barrel hit the pulley and then the bottom burst, a shower of bricks fell down on me. I hadn't got a hope. And as I was losing consciousness, I let go the bloody rope. Well, the barrel now being heavier, it started down once more. Struck across me smartly as I lie there on the floor. It broke some ribs in my left arm, and I can only say, I hope you'll understand why Patty's not at work today.
2: Change. Life is nothing but change. And so if you're going to change through life, and if you stay alive, you will, you find a role model, someone who shows you how to age gracefully. My father passed away a year ago, October, age 92. My life's hero, my life's role model. I'll tell you a story about my dad. My mom and dad were married for 48 years when mom passed away, and that was 25 years ago. And of course, my dad got depressed, went into a shell. He did not want to go out or do anything. Then he made a choice. He made a conscious choice, a touching choice, a human and heroic choice. He chose to live again. He chose to be alive again. Her book of life was closed. His book of life was still open. He started going out again. I can tell you something. Women loved my dad. Women absolutely loved my dad. Every week there'd be five or six ladies. They were all 85 years old. They would call him. Let's go get supper. Let's go see a show. Let's go see a movie. I say, Pop, what's the appeal? What's making them so crazy for you? He said, I drive at night. My dad had fun every day he was alive. He had fun every day of his life. Want to have fun? You go somewhere with my dad. I took him to Waffle House restaurant for breakfast one morning. Now, my father in his 80s, he had no fear. He had no filter. And that meant he would flirt with any woman in the world. Rachel swings some coffee. She goes, sir, how do you like your coffee? My dad thought he'd be cute. He said, I like my coffee like I like my women. She said, I'm sorry, sir, we don't serve 85-year-old coffee. For some reason, reason we

0: turned about 80, he wanted a new wardrobe. 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He'd wear anything. He had a white belt with holes that went all the way around back to the front. Said, Dad, you got to get rid of that belt. It's not 1976 anymore. He said, son, I can't. I said, why? He said, I have shoes to match. He wants new clothes. He says, son, take me to Kohl's department store. Do they have Kohl's out here? Yeah. My father loved Kohl's. They would send him coupons in the mail. He says, take me to Kohl's. Picture my father at Kohl's. Picture my father in your mind. He's 85 years old, full four-wheel walker, big old thick glasses, double hearing aids, World War II veteran's cap on. He holds up a cardigan. He says, son, tell me the truth. Does this sweater make me look old?
1: Yeah, it's the sweater, Dad. That's Mark Klein talking about his dad. And my dad had fun most of the time, too. And we also heard in that set, if I can get my voice to keep working, we also heard Dear Boss from Mike Cross. And we heard the Public School Music Class from Jerry Clower. And Possum on the Run from Troublesome Hollow. And we heard Your Clobbered Heart from Homer and Jethro starting things off. Are you grinning? I hope so, but we're going to make sure.

The next morning, it was a Monday morning, and my mama told me to get on the school bus and tell all of my friends on there that we was going to have a rat killing Saturday. I got on the school bus and I said, we're going to have a rat killing Saturday. Them folks come from all over the county with the dogs and the sticks to help us kill them rats. One day we worked our way to the far corner, and there's just a whole bunch of them rats flushed out of that corn crib at the same time. It was so many of them that broke through the ranks and run and got under a big concrete slab. And we could

0: couldn't get them out from under there. We dug, we drawed up water and poured down them holes, tried to drown them. And directly Uncle Versy Ledbetter, my closest neighbor, and he was a head rat killer in our community. He said, boys, I tell you what we got to do. I am told if we can get that A-model car cranked yonder and back it up to that concrete slab and put that inner tube around the exhaust pipe and run the other end of that inner tube down under that concrete slab and get that old truck cranked and go to racing that motor, I am told it hit manufacture something up in that engine that when you guff it down through that exhaust pipe, it'll make them come out from under there. Uncle Versy got her cranked and reeled that motor up. Wobbum, wobbum. Now, folks, y'all ain't never had no fun unless you have stood with a stick waiting for them carbon monoxided sick rats to come out from under that sand. Now, that is some fun. One day while we were having a rat killing, me and my brother Sonny was up in the corn crib, a-moving the corn and killing them rats as we got to them. Directly, my brother Sonny caught a big one in the throat. It was the most hugest rat I have ever seen in all my life. His tail hung way down. It was such a fine rat that my brother Sonny wanted to show it to Mama. He jumped out of the corn crib and commenced to running toward the house, hollering, Mama, Mama, look a here, what a rat. Now, my brother Sonny didn't know that Reverend Brock, the Baptist preacher, was in the house a-visiting with Mama. But Sonny run on in the back door and run in the living room. Mama was sitting over in one corner and the preacher in the other, and Sonny ain't seen the preacher yet. He rushed on in the living room and said, Mama, look a here, what a rat. I done whooped him over the head with a ear of corn. I done jobbed him with a hay fork. I done stripped all the hide off of his tail. I done whooped him up and down on the floor of that corn crib. I done stomped him three or four times. Sonny saw the preacher. And he hugged that rat up to his chest and commenced to fondling it and stroking it and crying. And then the Lord called the poor thing home.
1: Brother Jerry Clower talking about the rat killing. And before that, oh, that was none other than Junior Brown and My Wife Thinks You're Dead. All right, well, we hope we got you grinning. That's what all that was about, make you grin just a little bit and smile, maybe forget your troubles. Now, we're going to break for news and weather, and I know the weather is changing. Most of us, if you like me, I enjoy these cool mornings. Yeah, it's 62 degrees. Last time I checked, maybe a little warmer now. And we'll check it again here in just a moment. But it's in the 60s and it's not going to get up to 90 today. It's going to get pretty warm, but I can enjoy weather like that. I don't know about you. So most folks, we don't get aggravated about the weather, but the news is an altogether different story. People get downright mad about the news. They get bent out of shape, red in the face, and just want to argue. And let me remind you of something before you do that. It's fine to be informed. We need to know what's going on. But the thing is, don't worry about it. Just don't worry about it, because nothing surprises God. Absolutely nothing surprises God. He never looks down and goes, wonder how that happened. He doesn't do that. So don't worry about it. We may not understand it, but don't worry about it. Okay? He's got this. All right. Tim Fry with you on the Mountain Morning Show.
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3: AP News, Marcela Sanchez. The White House says the U.S. is banning imports of some dairy products and motorcycles from Canada, along with most alcoholic beverages. The ban takes effect September 29th after Canada's retaliatory tariffs kicked in yesterday on $20 billion in U.S. imports. Canadian Prime Minister Mark Carney.
4: We have everything we need to pivot and prosper. That pivot will come at a cost. There's always a cost to action, but it doesn't come close to the cost of standing still.
3: Carney said Canada's strategy

0: strategy is about becoming more independent and vowed to speed those efforts. Republicans are in Dallas today for a two-day midterm convention dubbed Trumpapalooza. A person familiar with the event who requested anonymity said more than 100 Republican House members and candidates are expected to attend, including many MAGA candidates in the most targeted congressional districts. AP sources say new grand jury subpoenas are being sent in the investigation targeting the Trump-Russia probe. AP Washington correspondent Sagar Magani reports.
1: People familiar with the matter say the Justice Department is demanding former government officials appear before a Florida grand jury. It's an escalation of the years-long investigation into President Trump's perceived adversaries. The department's pursuing a theory that the president was the victim of an intelligence community conspiracy by members who scrutinized him over things including Russian interference in the 2016 election just 4 days ago.
2: Russia, Russia, Russia, total hoax.
1: The president's railed about it for years, and the Justice Department's focused intensely for months on those grievances. Sagar Magani at the White House.
0: The price of oil has soared past $100 a barrel for the first time since July. This is AP News.
3: This is WPAQ. Let's turn to the weather forecast, see what we have in store. Here's the latest forecast from the WPAQ Weather Center. We are calling for a possible patchy fog before 10 o'clock this morning. Otherwise, sunny today, a high near 88 degrees. Southwest winds around 6 miles per hour this afternoon. Mostly clear tonight. Low tonight around 62 degrees. Thursday, sunny and hot, high of 92. Southwest wind around 6 miles per hour Thursday afternoon. Partly cloudy Thursday night, low of 66 degrees. Friday, well, we've got a 70% chance of an afternoon shower or thunderstorm and a 60% chance Friday night. Partly sunny and hot, high near 90 and low of 65. And Saturday, 70% chance for afternoon shower or thunderstorm, 60% chance Saturday night. Mostly cloudy, high of 85, low of 65. And Sunday, 30% chance for afternoon and evening showers and thunderstorms, partly sunny, high of 88 degrees on Sunday. Right now at WPAQ, we stand at 64 degrees, and that is your weather forecast. 5 minutes past 9 o'clock your time. Tim Fry with you on the Mountain Morning Show. Let's go back in time. Here's Raymond Fairchild and the Frosty Mountain Boys.

0: 7 Cent Cotton, 40 Cent Meat. That's Larry Sigmund and Barbara Poole. And we heard I'm On My Way Back to the Old Home from Tony Rice. And Jason Carter singing about old Highway 52. Runs right through Mount Airy, doesn't it? And Raymond Fairchild and the Frosty Mountain Boys doing an old Furling Husky number, Wings of a Dove. It is 16 minutes past 9 o'clock on the Eastern Seaboard. We'll take time out for these words and we'll be back.
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All right, it's 18 after 9 o'clock. It's time for WPAQ's Grassicana Corner, highlighting the best of progressive bluegrass and Americana music. And I was just sitting here, what am I going to play in the Grassicana Corner? I was just looking at different things. And well, we're going to hear from the Chatham Rabbits. And they were up to Blue Ridge Music Center, I think it was last weekend. Anyway, here's the Chatham Rabbits in the Grassicana Corner.

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1: And in the Grassicana Corner, Chatham Rabbits with Collateral Damage. All right, 9:21, your time. Take you back to 1972 with Jimmy Martin and the Sunny Mountain Boys.

Yes, sir, the Tennessee Mafia Jug Band. And I know, the first song I ever learned to sing as a little kid was Paul and Silas Bound in Jail All Night Long, but somewhere in the top three, Big Daddy's Alabama Bound, I learned as a little kid from the Willis Brothers. And T. Tommy Cottrell was part of that song and all this. And so anyway, I've known that song all my life. I can't remember not knowing Big Daddy's Alabama Bound from the Willis Brothers. And that's the Tennessee Mafia Jug Band's version of it. We also heard the Black Mountain Rag from the Slate Mountain Ramblers. Carry Me Back to the Bluegrass from Big Country Bluegrass. And Jimmy Martin, all the Sunny Mountain Boys from 1972. And I cried again. Bless your heart. It's 9:32, Tim Fry with you on the Mountain Morning Show. Let's take a look at that weather forecast, see what we have in store. Weather forecast looks like this. Patchy fog possible before 10 o'clock this morning. Otherwise, sunshine and 88 degrees for your high. Southwest wind 6 miles per hour this afternoon. Mostly clear tonight. Overnight low around 62 degrees. Sunny and hot on Thursday, a high near 92 degrees, southwest wind 6 miles per hour in the afternoon, partly cloudy with a low of 66 Thursday night. For Friday, a 70% chance of showers and thunderstorms in the afternoon, 60% chance Friday night, partly sunny and hot.

0: high near 90 with a low of 65. And Saturday, there's a 70% chance of showers and thunderstorms in the afternoon, 60% chance Saturday night, mostly cloudy, high of 85, low of 65, and a 30% chance of afternoon and evening showers and thunderstorms on Sunday with a high of 88 degrees on Sunday. Presently, it's 67 degrees at WPAQ. That's your weather forecast, 9:34. Your time back with more of the Mountain Morning Show after this.
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0: Well, I'm looking forward to it. This is the perfect time to play this song.

0: There's Wayne Taylor. Who do you think you're fooling there? And we also heard old Jimmy Sutton from Southern Pride and Jimmy, JD, and Paul. That was Junior Sisk for you. And Bobby Smith started things off with the county fair. And why don't we have a little fun? Let's go way back in time. I know our founder, Mr. Ralph Epperson, liked to go back in time and listen to some of the really old stuff. Let's go back to the late 1920s, around 1927. How about that? Here's a gentleman from South Carolina. Chris Bouchelon is the way Mr. Epperson always pronounced it. But this gentleman was down around, let's see, I had it here. But he was down in South Carolina, the hilly county of Okanogan. No, I can't say it. Anyway, his father, they moved to nearby city of Greenville. And so he was down that way and he went to make some records back in the '20s. And the gentleman that he went to audition for did not like his singing voice. But he loved the way he talked. And so he said, can you just talk this thing? He said, well, yeah, I can do that. So he became the original talking blues man. And when this came out, this was what we would call the talking blues. It was selling, his first record, this is not the first one. But I know Born in Hard Luck was about his second cut. I think Snuffy Smith did that later. But it sold around 40,000 copies, but the Carter family wasn't selling but 100,000, so it was a pretty good hit. So here's his third release. This is called My Fat Gal, and this is Chris Bouchelon from 1927.
1: Well, I want to talk to you all a little bit now about my gal. You know, that's the sweetest gal that ever rubbed a red flannel undershirt up and down a washboard. That gal is so sweet till she even sweats honey. And she's got the sweetest little camel feet, too, that you ever saw. Now, the reason that I call them camel feet is because they go so long without water. Yeah, she's one of the biggest, fattest gals, too, that I ever saw. I think really that she was born for twins and they forgot to separate her. And she sure can shimmy too. Now I'm gonna tell y'all how she learned how to shimmy. She used to run down the street just as fast as she could. Then she'd stop right quick and let nature take its course. Yeah, I sure do like to see her laugh too. In fact, I like to see any great big fat woman laugh. It looks like there's so much of them are having a good time. Yeah, now you know that gal's got one of the longest noses I ever saw. The other day we were sitting down in the cafe, eating a little lunch. She was sitting over on one side of the table, and I was sitting over on the other side. She got some mustard right on the end of her nose. I says, look here, gal, why don't you wipe that mustard off your nose? She says, why don't you wipe it off? You're closer to it than I am.

Yeah, and you know she's got one of the longest necks you ever saw on any woman. She can eat all the green apples she wants to without any fear of them hurting her. They get ripe before they get to her stomach. Now I'm going to sing you all a little song entitled, I Was Engaged to a Peg-Legged Gal, and I Broke It Off.

I could and yodeled it. Fellas, I tell you, we had a mule there at home, and, you know, every morning about 5 o'clock, he'd take off, you know, wake us up, and then the evening about, well, 5 o'clock again, go something like this.

0: Whoa, boy.
1: Johnson's Old Gray Mule from Curly Fox. I was in the mood to listen to old stuff this morning. Anyway, hope you enjoyed it. And before that, went back to 1927 with Chris Bouchelon, and that was My Fat Gal. All right, we'll be back.
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4: 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Keep it tuned right here to WPAQ and our good friend Tim Fry for the biggest

Thank you. That is from Becky Buller. Well, I'll tell you what, we've got about 4.5 minutes before the top of the hour. Let's go ahead and tell you about one of our fine, fine sponsors here on WPAQ, and that's the folks at Hutchins Cleaners and Laundry, 209 Spring Street here in Mount Airy, right across from the Andy Griffith Playhouse. Where are you going to find them? For many, many, many years. Started in the 1930s. Yeah. So, well, I would have to look on the side of the building, but I know there's a sign up there of when they started, and been right there on the hill for many, many years. And I'll tell you what, they are the best laundry and dry cleaner anywhere around. And if you don't believe me, the Clothing Care Council awarded Hutchins Cleaners the award for excellence. And they are one of only 25 dry cleaners in North America. That's right, North America, not North Carolina. North America to get this award. There's only 4 in the state of North Carolina. Now, they had to pass a lot of tests, do a lot of things to win this award. So if you've got something, I mean, they had to pass a lot of tests about stain removal and things like that. So if you've got something, maybe it's one of your favorite shirts or a pair of pants or something like that, and you've got something on it, take it to Hutchins Cleaners before you try to do anything to it yourself, because they are the experts. Take it over there and let them see if they can get the stain out for you. If they can't, I'm telling you, it's in there. It's just stuck. That's the way it is. Because I don't know of anybody better at getting out the stains on clothing and different things. I think Aaron told me one time they had a headboard over there that had a cloth headboard. Somebody got something on it, and they were working on that, trying to get the stains out. And you know, they really pride themselves in quality work, and that's how they won this award for their work as a board of excellence for dealing with fabric. And, of course, they do free cleaning of the American flag. I don't want to forget that. But they, besides the dry cleaning, quality dry cleaning and laundry service, which you expect shirts and pants and coats and dresses and things like that, have you thought about tablecloths? Mm-hmm. Yeah, well, the tablecloth, you may be getting ready to get it out. Maybe a homecoming's coming up at church, or maybe you're going to have a family gathering fall. And when fall comes around, a lot of folks get together. Check that tablecloth out before you take it out and go, oh, no, it's got something on it. Take it over there, get it clean, get it ready.

0: Okay, do that. 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And Aaron Ruth over at Hutchins Cleaners and Laundry, mighty fine fella. You tell him you heard about it on WPAQ. Tell him you heard somebody on the radio saying that he could get rid of a tomato. He'll know exactly who said that. I like to pick it, Aaron. All right. 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They help keep the music playing. 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But right now, Hutchins Cleaners and Laundry, fine folks. Go see them. 209 Spring Street, right across from the Andy Griffith Playhouse here in Mount Airy, North Carolina. 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Now, Morning Devotions, a program intended to bring power, meaning, and purpose into your life through the world's greatest book, the Bible. 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
1: How many of you remember when you used to have to print directions off from MapQuest? Or let's take it a step further, when you had the road atlas, and you had to find the state you were in and the road you were on and then figure out how to get from point A to point B. And without a doubt, if you use the MapQuest directions or you use the road atlas, without question, at some point on a trip you took, you had to redirect yourself. You had to go around construction or a road closure or an accident, right? Well, now we have this wonderful thing called GPS, Global Positioning Software. And it will tell you it's going to reroute you by saying this wonderful phrase, recalculating. I hate that phrase. Do you hate that phrase? It drives me nuts when I hear the word recalculating. Now, I love that both of our vehicles have GPS built right into them, right into the head unit, right into the radio. I can look at it. I can see what's coming. I can know where I'm going, right? My vehicle, it'll tell me if there's a slowdown. It's wonderful. I love it. And I can usually maneuver around it. I know where I'm going. We travel a bit. Both of our families aren't here in Mount Airy, so we have to travel to them. My family lives in Ohio. My wife's in South Carolina, so we have to travel, and we just like to travel. We like to go explore and investigate. So we're constantly using

our GPS. But in our spiritual lives, sometimes we get redirected. We get spiritually recalculated, sent on a different path than we could have ever imagined, thought of, considered. Not even in our wildest dreams would we end up where we ended up. See, I was adopted. So at 8 months old, I was adopted by my parents and grew up in a Christian home. But if you would have told me at 8 years old that I was going to live in Mayberry, I was going to live in Mount Airy, North Carolina, and be the minister of a church, folks, I would have laughed you out of town. It was not even in my wildest dreams at 8 years old to be a minister. I actually had my entire life planned out. I wanted to be a teacher. I wanted to stay in Northeast Ohio. I wanted to marry a particular girl because I had a crush on her. Her name was Jackie Tyson. I wrote her name on the porch in permanent marker, on the railing of our porch, permanent marker. Yeah, I was head over heels for Jackie Tyson. I had my entire life planned out. And it stayed that way pretty much until my sophomore year of high school. See, my sophomore year of high school, our youth minister had left that I grew up with, the one who baptized me. Him and his family, including my then best friend, who was his son, they had moved like 6 hours away to southern Indiana to minister at a new church. And we had this new guy, his name was Wes. Wes was a pretty cool guy, and we always, as a church, went to the teen convention, the Ohio Teens for Christ convention, and it was in Cincinnati, if I remember correctly. And they said, Jeff, you should enter the preacher boy competition. This is 2002, okay? And I thought to myself, yeah, that's not gonna happen. I have zero interest in being a preacher. I have zero interest in standing in front of a group of strangers and talking to them. Yeah, no thanks. But they were persistent. And so peer pressure got to me, and I put in a sermon, went through the thing, preached it at the teen convention, and I got sixth place out of thousands of entries. Sixth. And my youth minister, I remember him saying to me, Jeff, do you think maybe God wants you in ministry? And I went, yeah, no. No thanks, not interested, hard pass. Well, the next year came and he said, Jeff, you got sixth place last year. Why don't you enter the preaching competition again? Well, I did. I didn't do as well that year. My sermon wasn't as great. But he said, have you considered ministry? No, not interested. Going to be a teacher. Thanks. Well, God started working on my heart between the first time where I got sixth place and the second time. And he said, hey, that's not what I want for you. I'm going to redirect your path. I'm going to send you somewhere completely different than you ever thought. So, applied to a couple schools, got into one. It was in Eastern Kentucky. Went there as an undeclared major. Still kind of trying to decide if I wanted to be a preacher, if I wanted to be a teacher, where does God want me? I spent my entire first semester undecided. That was my major. Undecided. We'll come back to that in a minute. Well, I came home. The youth minister says to me, Jeff, you have a gift. You need to be a preacher. You need to go into ministry. So, again, like I said, peer pressure. I thought, well, you know, let's give it a shot, right? Can't be that bad. I'm not going to get into the teaching program. I had to have a certain ACT score. Couldn't get that ACT score. Wasn't going to get in. I said, well, okay, God, I guess you win. So I declared as a youth ministry major and a preaching minor. And in our school that I went to, you had to take one preaching class as a youth ministry major. Introduction to preaching with Guthrie Veach, okay? And Guthrie was an older man. He was just the coolest, okay? He had this southern drawl. He was from Louisville, Kentucky.

0: He was just cool. Now, guys, that's how we started every class. Okay, we weren't students, we were friends. And so I get up and I preach my first sermon for Guthrie. And after you preached, he would critique you in class, and it usually went something like this. Now, guys, that was a great sermon. And he'd tell you what he liked about your sermon. Well, he did that, and then you met with him privately. And we got there, we're sitting down, it's my first sermon, and he goes, "Jeff, have you considered changing your major to preaching?" No, I haven't decided, I haven't thought about it, I'm not going to. Hard pass. Well, he started talking to me about it. Nothing really would change. You just take more preaching classes and hone your craft, but you could still do youth ministry if you wanted, which is what I wanted to do. So, okay, fine, change my major. I didn't know then the redirection God would have for my life. You know, I look back, I've been doing ministry now just a little over 20 years. It was 20 years in March. And I look back over the last 20 years and I can't believe where God has sent me. And in the Bible, in Acts chapter 16, we see God redirecting Paul and Silas. They wanted to go to these certain cities, and each time, no. No. No. Well, and then Paul has a vision of a man in Macedonia. So they sail to Macedonia thinking they're going to meet this man. But they don't. They meet a woman named Lydia, who's a dealer in purple linens, which were very expensive, okay? Purple was very, very expensive. And the ministry spreads, all due to God's redirection. So, that brings me back to the whole crux of the devotion this morning. Where is God directing you that maybe you don't want to go? Where is God asking you to go? Maybe it's to a person. Maybe it's to a place. Maybe it's somewhere you never even thought of. Where is God sending you? Where is God redirecting you that you're not interested in going? Maybe you're a little like Jonah. God wants you to go here, you sail in the opposite direction. Or maybe you're like a missionary friend of mine that I know. His name was Dave Gustin. I don't know if Dave Gustin is still around. If he is, I hope he's still doing ministry. But Dave Gustin came to our church, and I was little. I was probably elementary age. And he was going to go be a missionary to Africa. Now, he didn't want to go. He didn't want to be redirected by God away from his comfy job and his nice house and his 401k to go to Africa. So much so that he wrote a song entitled, "Please Don't Send Me to Africa." And I'm just going to tell you a little bit of what that song says. It says, "Please don't send me to Africa. I don't think I got what it takes. I'm just a man. I'm not Tarzan. I don't like lions, gorillas, or snakes." He's basically begging God not to redirect him. Here's the thing. God still redirected him. God still sent him and his wife to Africa. They had a wonderful mission there, did wonderful things. God's redirections are always wonderful. So where's God redirecting you? Think about that today. Well, my name is Jeff Kimberly, and I'm the minister of the Mount Airy Christian Church. We're located at 974 South Franklin Road, right here in the Granite City. You can find us just down from Scenic Chevrolet and Scenic Subaru. Just follow Forest Drive around the curve. It becomes South Franklin Road. We're the first church on the left. You might know us as the church with the funny signs. Come see us this Sunday at 10:45. Let me meet you. Let me shake your hand. Let me start you on a journey with Jesus where he redirects your path. Because he will. If you want to know more about us, check out our website, mountairychurch.com. Hope you have a wonderful Wednesday. I'll be back tomorrow with another devotion. Hope you'll join us. Have a great day, everybody.
1: 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Brought to you each morning at this time in cooperation with the Mount Airy Ministerial Association. Our speaker for today was Jeff Kimberly, pastor of Mount Airy Christian Church and a member of the Mount Airy Ministerial Association. Stay tuned. Coming up at 10:15, Time of Triumphant Truth with Sheldon Jones.

0: This is WPAQ Mount Airy, North Carolina, urging you to make regular church attendance a part of your lifestyle. The following program is sponsored by the Temperance and Evangelistic Crusade Association. At this time, each Monday through Friday, you'll hear a Bible or a Temperance talk by Sheldon Jones. This is part of a nationwide effort to create in the country's conscience an awareness of the peril inherent in the repeal system.
1: Thank you, my good announcer, and hello, friends. This is Sheldon Jones, and I welcome you to this Wednesday get-together here through this special network of stations heard across the country, across the world today, in Asia, in the Orient, in this country, in the many parts of the world, in the islands of the sea, and in gathering places across the country where people use our cassette and Bible studies. We are grateful that we are being heard today by tens of thousands of people. Triumphant Truth is one of the most unique and unusual broadcasts in the country. We have not backed away from issues, controversial issues that are difficult, issues that many in the religious realm won't touch with a 10-foot pole. But the Word of God deals with them. We've not backed away from them. When it comes to this battle against booze, we have not lowered our standards nor dipped our colors. God says that drinking and drunkenness is a lust of the flesh, and that the gates of the kingdom are closed to those who insist and continue in the willful, deliberate practice of the sin of drinking, the same as fornication and idolatry and witchcraft and seditions and heresies and strife and emulations and wrath and drunkenness and reveling. Triumphant Truth has sought to raise the standard, fly the banner, lift an emblem. Christ is perfection. Paul said, I do not consider that I have become perfect, but there's one thing I do. I press toward the mark of the prize of that high calling of God in Christ Jesus, which is perfection. Christ is perfect, and in Christ we have been made complete and have been made perfect in the Lord Jesus Christ. His word is perfect. His truth is perfect. God told us not only to have no fellowship with these unfruitful workers of darkness, but rather reprove them. People who deny the deity of Jesus, who deny the virgin birth, who deny the inspiration of the Scripture, the verbal plenary inspiration of the Word of God, we are to have no fellowship with them. But God goes further than that. He said we're not only to have no fellowship with them, but rather rebuke them. Not in our name. Michael the archangel, in a controversy and an argument with the devil over the body of Moses, he didn't dare rebuke him, though he was an archangel. But he said in the book of Jude, the Lord rebuke thee. And that final and ultimate rebuke will come on that great getting up morning of the resurrection, when the dead in Christ shall be raised, and our loved ones will be raised and given a glorified body, and we shall be changed. Now this can only be accomplished through the finished work of the Lord Jesus Christ, who was perfect in his birth, perfect in his life, sinless in his living on this earth, sacrificial in his atoning death, his substitution taking

taking our place on the cross, his resurrection, his ascension, and his coming again. Only in Christ is that perfection accomplished. And triumphant truth has sought to carry this message and proclaim this truth of Jesus around this world. And today we will be heard in most of the quarters of the entire world. It's your prayer and your love and support that enables us to do it. That's why I urge this week that you send for this cassette dealing with the revelation of deity in the Gospel of John. Announce it in your prayer services across the area and that sector of the world tonight. Now, yesterday, when time ran out on us, we were looking at the fact that unless we give Christ first place in our heart, place the crown upon his brow, and place the crown on his glory in our individual lives and hearts and homes and cities and business and industrial ventures and governmental endeavor and academic pursuit, there will never be any pouring out of the adorable and divine and Holy Spirit upon us. In order to get a perfect portrait of the Lord Jesus Christ, as far as the human mind can comprehend it, we must put the pictures that are revealed to us by each of the gospel writers together and look at them in unison. Matthew, nor Mark, nor Luke, nor John either tell the entire story. None of them give us the whole tale, and even the four of them together cannot show the ultimate, the supreme portrait and picture, but there's enough for us to comprehend and understand his glory and to appreciate the beauty of it all. John will tell us his story of the Savior by the means of signs. The word signs in other places is translated powers, wonders, miracles. That's why the devil hates the miracles. The miracles reveal to mind the mind of man and the eye of man and the understanding of man the wonders of the deity of the Lord Jesus Christ. The signs are the demonstrations of deity, the manifestations of majesty. And by use of these signs, John reveals Jesus, declaring his origin. In the beginning, the Word was God, the Word being God, in the eternal glory before ever the world was. For by him were all things made, and without him was not anything made that was made. So John sort of gathers into the great sweep and scope of his embrace all that Matthew says and Mark and Luke, and then goes beyond that. He goes back before Joseph and Mary and Isaiah and Abraham and David and Adam into the most remote point imaginable in past eternity and declares simply, in the beginning was the Word. And the Word was with God. And the Word was God. Now here John reveals Jesus, declaring his origin, his eternal glory, that before the foundations of the world were ever laid, before God ever surveyed the foundation stones of hanging the world on nothing, God reveals Jesus, deity, God who became man. The recorded signs that are given to us in John that began with the tragic story of the healing of the nobleman's son, the first great miracle, the changing of water to wine, and the third great miracle of making a lame man to walk, and the fourth great miracle of having to do with feeding the 5,000, and the fifth great miracle of stilling the storm, and the sixth great miracle of making a blind man to see, and the seventh great miracle of making a dead man get up and walk. All these that take place from a marriage to a grave, at a marriage where all things start anew, in the beginning of different names, different relations, different family ties, different experiences, to the grave where all things earthly end, John uses this set of signs to reveal the wonder, the grandeur, the glory, the majesty, the marvel, and the might of Jesus, who is God walking among men in the form of a man, revealing to mankind what God intended each of them to be, what man may become in Christ Jesus the Lord, what man will be in the ultimate finished product of redemptive love

0: God become flesh. Now there is the set of signs and of works, and the set of signs of words. There is the miracle that we have God's Son Jesus performing on one hand, and then there's the divine declaration that we have on the other. And for every great work, there is there's the miracle in the work, and then there is the divine declaration. Now these things studied together reveal that He is the power of God, and that only this power could produce and provide man with the need that he faces. And Jesus begins His work at a wedding in Cana of Galilee. And as I've already said, He concluded it at a funeral scene in Bethany. And all the way between Cana and Bethany, there are the marvelous manifestations in works and words which reveal the glory and the wonder and the power and the person and the might of the Lord Jesus Christ. Here is the wondrous conclusion that cannot be denied, that the one who sets down for us these signs was well acquainted with the customs and creeds of that day, the day in which Jesus lived. Many have been trying to deny it and told us that this fourth gospel belongs to a much later date. But if you read carefully, you'll find that the signs that are used, the vernacular, the expression, the word, had to be written by a man who witnessed, who observed, and who knew this man, Jesus. You can't help but take into account that whoever the writer was, he had a perfect knowledge of the land, the geography of the country. He was no stranger to the rocks and the mountains and valleys and rivers and streams. We also see that he was familiar with the racial difficulties of that day between the Jews and the Samaritans, that there were the hostilities of those days, even as the hostilities of today are dividing this country and have been used by the communist and anti-God forces to help destroy the institutions of America and Central America and Europe, and are doing it in South Africa. They are using it to cover up the satanic effort to take over the total control of governments, cultures, countries, social orders, in order that the man of sin might come to complete and total control of the whole world. And the tragedy is that God says that just as men rejected Jesus in His day and cried, "We will not have Him reign over us," that men are going to do that in our day. The great test of the faith of any God-called preacher is the preacher who prays and weeps and studies and plans and prepares his sermon and goes to his pulpit and preaches with power and compassion and patience, knowing all the time that his town and city and community and country is not going to believe what he says. And yet, he must go there as a faithful witness to preach, believing that the world would be turned and changed and redeemed overnight, when he knows that the same scripture with its gospel from which he preaches declares that the whole world goes a-whoring after the Antichrist, after this beast of Satan. And the tragedy is that there's where the men are separated from the boys, and the tragedy is that there is too little evidence that there are many men in the pulpits today in religious roles of religious leadership who have a comprehension and an understanding of the plan and the purpose of God. This study in John reveals it. I hope you'll write for this cassette today before you get busy and forget about it. Why don't you take a minute right now? Just address an envelope to Sheldon Jones. Let us send you this cassette dealing with the study of the deity of Jesus in John. How blessed and wonderful it is. Tune our way tomorrow at this same time. 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God bless you tonight in your prayer service. Pray for our meetings. Pray for triumphant truth. Pray for our efforts across the world. Till tomorrow, the same time, goodbye and God bless you.
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Briefly, the weather forecast looks like this. Sunny with a high near 87 degrees today, mostly clear tonight, dropping down to 62. And sunny and hot tomorrow with a high expected of 92 degrees. Presently at WPAQ, it's 72 degrees. 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

and down one thoroughfare and up another, temple after temple. I forget how many hundreds of temples, well over 1,000, that were in that city, and priests serving at all of them. Now you can imagine what it did, why it brought to a halt all of that false worship, and everything slowed down to a standstill, and all the bright lights went off. I noticed reading at the time that they had the strike up at Las Vegas, there on Glitter Gulch, where they probably have more neon lights than any place in the world, I'm told. And I haven't been through there in years, but I'm told that if you fly over it at night, why, you think the sun's coming up. It's so bright. Well, when they had the strike, the lights went out, the hotels closed up, the people left. And it brought a deadness. It was so startling that they had to settle the strike and begin immediately. Well, you can imagine what's happened here in the land of Egypt. False religion is out of business, and they are all got boils. They can't serve. And so you have up a sign on all the temples closed because of sickness. We read now in verse 12, it reveals the condition again of the heart of Pharaoh. And the Lord hardened the heart of Pharaoh. You see, God's making him stand to it now, even when he himself has boils. And he hearkened not unto them as the Lord had spoken unto Moses. And the Lord said unto Moses, rise up early in the morning, stand before Pharaoh, and say unto him, thus saith the Lord God of the Hebrews, let my people go, that they may serve me. And how many times have we read that God says, let my people go? And he's not letting them go yet. You can see his heart is indeed hardened. For I will at this time send all my plagues upon thine heart and upon thy servants, upon thy people, that thou mayest know that there's none like me in all the earth. For now I will stretch out my hand, that I may smite thee and thy people with pestilence, and thou shalt be cut off from the earth. And in every deed for this cause have I raised thee up, for to show in thee my power, and that my name may be declared throughout all the earth. Now God says that I'm going to use you, Pharaoh, to demonstrate my power throughout all the earth. And actually, God uses the wrath of man really to praise him. And here is a case of it. Now verse 17, as yet exaltest thou thyself against my people, that thou wilt not let them go. Behold, tomorrow about this time, well, I caused it to rain a very grievous hail, such as hath not been in Egypt since the foundation thereof even until now. Now, the land of Egypt is a land of no rain. I was told when I was there that they had less than 1 inch of rain. And the year that I was there, it was, of course, early spring, in long about May, and they had not had a drop of rain that year. And I do not know how much they got during the year, but averages out less than an inch of rain. Now they're going to have a rain, and the kind of which they could do without. And we are told here, verse 19, send therefore now and gather thy cattle and all that thou hast in the field, for upon every man and beast which shall be found in the field and shall not be brought home, the hail shall come down upon them, and they shall die. He that feared the word of the Lord among the servants of Pharaoh made his servants and his cattle flee into the houses. You see, it's a question here whether you believe God or not. God says, get your servants in, your cattle in. Many didn't believe God, and they were judged by the hail and were destroyed, of course. But God gave them a chance, you see. Just a question of whether you believe God or not, and that holds good today. Verse 21, and he that regarded not the word of the Lord left his servants and his cattle in the field. And that was, of course, to a great disadvantage. Now, Isis is the goddess of the air. And you find a great deal that's said about her in the religion of Egypt. And she's one of the principal members of the theophany, by the way. She is one that was very prominent in the land of Egypt. Now, hail is actually directed against her. But you see, it touches man

And that's very important to note. Now we have in verse 22, "And the Lord said unto Moses, Stretch forth thine hand toward heaven, that there may be hail in all the land of Egypt, upon man, upon beast, and upon every herb of the field throughout the land of Egypt. And Moses stretched forth his rod toward heaven, and the Lord sent thunder and hail, and the fire ran along upon the ground, and the Lord rained hail from the land of Egypt. So there was hail, and fire mingled with the hail, very grievous, such as there was none like it in all the land of Egypt, since it became a nation. And the hail smote throughout all the land of Egypt, all that was in the field, both man and beast, and the hail smote every herb of the field and brake every tree of the field." Now, those that didn't believe God, naturally, they made no provision for protection. That's the same message that God has for the world today, that judgment is coming, and that a man's not wise today to go on as if nothing is going to happen. It was that way in the days of Noah. It will be that when he comes again in judgment. And here you have a great many didn't believe God. All God does is ask you to believe him. Now again, we are reminded of the fact in verse 26, "Only in the land of Goshen, where the children of Israel were, was there no hail." You see, from here on, the land of Goshen is spared from the plagues that are coming on the land. And we find here that the plague now of the hail had a tremendous effect upon the land of Egypt. For instance, we're told in verse 31, "And the flax and the barley was smitten, for the barley was in the ear and the flax was bold, so that flax was for the garments, for clothing, barley for food. And the wheat and the rice also, we're told, was smitten. They weren't grown up. It was all beaten down." And this was a judgment against the foodstuff and the clothing. You see, God is now striking at man, and Pharaoh was smitten first, and he ought to wake up, but he's not. He's hardened. We're told here, verse 35, "And the heart of Pharaoh was hardened, neither would he let the children of Israel go as the Lord had spoken by Moses." He would not yield yet. Well, you wonder what it's going to take to make it possible for this man to let them go. All right, now notice God prepares to move again. And here he says, "And the Lord said unto Moses, Go in unto Pharaoh, for I have hardened his heart and the heart of his servants, that I might show these my signs before him, and that thou mayest tell in the ears of thy son and of thy son's son what things I have wrought in Egypt and my signs which I have done among them, that ye may know how that I am the Lord." Now you see, God has many reasons for doing what he does. One of them was to make this man, Pharaoh, to reveal what was in his heart, that he's this kind of a man, that he was a godless man. You see, God could have taken the children of Israel immediately out of the land of Egypt without even making any contact with Pharaoh, and many people would say, the critic would, and many, I'm sure, would offer the objection, well, God certainly was not fair to Pharaoh. He should have given him an opportunity to have let the children go and given this man an opportunity for salvation. Well, friend, that's exactly what God has done. He didn't take them out immediately now. But also, God is demonstrating to his own people, before he got them in the wilderness, what he was able to do, and that he was able to not only deliver them out of Egypt, but he was well able to bring them into the land that he had promised to give to Abraham, Isaac, and to Jacob. Now I read here in verse 2 of chapter 10, "And that thou mayest tell in the ears of thy son, thy son's sons, what things I have wrought in Egypt." And at the Passover now for almost 4,000 years, it's the oldest religious holiday that there is. Why, the story has been told about how God delivered his people out of the land of Egypt. Now verse 3, "And Moses and Aaron came in unto Pharaoh and said unto him, Thus saith the Lord God of the Hebrews, How long wilt thou refuse to humble thyself before me? Let my people go."

that they may serve me. Else, if thou refuse to let my people go, behold, tomorrow will I bring the locusts into thy coast, and they shall cover the face of the earth, that one cannot be able to see the earth, and they shall eat the residue of that which is escaped, which remaineth unto you from the hail, and shall eat every tree which groweth for you out of the field. And they shall fill thy houses, the houses of thy servants, the houses of all the Egyptians, which neither thy fathers nor thy father's father have seen since the day that they were upon the earth unto this day. And he turned himself and went out from Pharaoh. And Pharaoh's servant said unto him, how long shall this man be a snare unto us? Let the men go, that they may serve the Lord their God. Knowest thou not yet that Egypt is destroyed? Now what he's saying is just simply this. The land of Egypt is being absolutely demolished, and it's destroyed by these plagues that are coming on the land. How long are you going to go along with this type of thing? Why not at least make a compromise with these people? And so we find here that Moses and Aaron now are brought in again unto Pharaoh. And he said unto them, now here's his third compromise. Go serve the Lord your God, but who are they that shall go? And Moses said, we'll go with our young, with our old, with our sons, with our daughters, with our flocks, and with our herds will we go, for we must hold a feast unto the Lord. And he said unto them, let the Lord be so with you as I will let you go, and your little ones, look to it, for evil is before you. Not so, go now, ye that are men, and serve the Lord, for that ye did desire. And they were driven out from Pharaoh's presence. The compromise now is this. Moses, you go on out in the wilderness with the man, with the adults, but you leave the children in the land, and you go out without them. Well, Pharaoh, I think, suspected that if they got 3 days in the wilderness, they would keep going. And so he wants to stop that, and he knows if he keeps the children, they'd not run away. They would come back for their children. Now, this, again, has a corollary. It's a pattern for believers today. I think that as Pharaoh tested and tempted this man Moses with a compromise, that the child of God is today tempted with a compromise. In fact, you will find these four compromises parallel in the Christian life. Now, first of all, of course, is be a Christian, but don't be narrow. And then you be a Christian, but don't go too far in this. If you insist on doing certain things, well, don't make a practice of it. In other words, compromise. Now this, as someone has said, is probably the most subtle temptation of all. In other words, there are a great many people are told today, and a great many Christians, I'm of the opinion I'm speaking to a great many Christians, like this right now. Yes, you go ahead and be a Christian, but remember that your children are being brought up in the world in Egypt, and you want to prepare them for Egypt so that today we have a great conflict in the average Christian home. I've seen this again and again. There is this matter of the child being brought up under an educational system that's absolutely contrary to Christianity. And he's told, well, he must get along in the world, and that the child of God's in the world, and that the child of God, since he's to be in the world, he's to get in the world and make all the money he can and get involved in the world. Friends, I've been a pastor a long time, over 30 years. I haven't learned very much, but I've learned a few things. And I have seen again and again and again a godly father and mother, and yet they want everything for their children. They say, we want them to have the best education. We want them to get up in the world. We want them to succeed. We want them to be successful. We want them to get rich. And believe me, one after another has fallen. One after another has departed from the Lord. This is the most subtle temptation that comes today to Christian parents. And I pray

0: personally think that's the problem right now in the Christian home, where we've got young people in rebellion. What did you expect, my friend, when you sent them to these worldly institutions and he came home one day, hippie or something even worse, and you say, my, how could he do that brought up in a Christian home? He did that because actually he wasn't brought up in a Christian home. The parents are lovely Christian people, but they didn't train really the children in the Christian values and in Christian things. They were so anxious and ambitious for them to get on in the world, and they've lost them. Oh, how they have been lost today. This is the most subtle temptation of it all. And I've spent time with it because I think it's rather important. But we're going to have to leave off there today, my beloved.
1: 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Does Pharaoh finally relent, or does he once again harden his heart? Find out next time when Dr. McGee continues our dramatic study of Exodus. Until then, to be in touch, you can email us at BibleBus@ttb.org or drop us a note in the feedback section of our app. And if you loved hearing from Amir earlier, I know others would love to hear from you too. 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In the options, you're going to hear one for leaving your Bible Bus story. That's what you want. From there, it's just as simple as listening to the prompt and recording your voicemail. And just imagine talking to one person. 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
1: All righty, welcome to the broadcast in your Bibles, John chapter number 10. And today being Wednesday, I'm going to read all these scriptures again from John chapter 10, verse 22 through verse number 33. John, the Gospel of John chapter 10, verse 22 through verse number 33. And it was at Jerusalem, the Feast of Dedication, and it was winter. And Jesus walked in the temple in Solomon's porch. Then came the Jews round about him and said unto him, How long do you make us to doubt? If thou be the Christ, tell us plainly. Jesus answered them, I told you, and you believe not. The works that I do in my Father's name, they bear witness of me. But ye believe not, because ye are not of my sheep, as I said unto you. Verse 27, My sheep hear my voice, and I know them, and they follow me. And I give unto them eternal life, and they shall never perish. Neither shall any man pluck them out of my hand. My Father, which gave them to me, is greater than all, and no man is able to pluck them out of my Father's hand. I and my Father are one. Pivotal verse in verse number 30. Verse 31, Then the Jews took up stones again, which the implication is they had tried to stone him before. Then the Jews took up stones again to stone him. Jesus answered them, Many good works have I showed you from my Father. For which of these works do you stone me? The Jews answered him, saying, For a good work we stone thee not, but for blasphemy, and because that thou, being a man, makest thyself God. Now, I told you one day this week that the Jews had a unrealistic expectation. They had an erroneous and a false expectation of what Christ was going to be. And what they wanted Christ to be, a political answer. And what Christ came to make a personal salvation accessible through him, not to get the Romans out, not to end Roman taxation, not to set Israel back up as a sovereign state. No, Christ did not come down here to be a political answer to a sinful problem, but to have men, women, boys, and girls be able to have the sin problem cured in their life by accepting Christ. So they had a erroneous expectation, the Jew did, and it didn't get any better in the life of Christ. They would not rest. The priesthood would not rest. The average Jew was very ambivalent about this Christ. Christ had some people that believed on him, but the overwhelming vast majority of people in Christ's time, they didn't believe in him. And the priesthood would not rest. The Pharisees, the Sadducees, were no fans of Christ, and they wanted Christ put on the cross, and they finally goaded the Romans into doing it, and they crucified him. But let me tell you something, my friend. You say, well, that's the Jew. That's the Roman. Christ saw my sin down through the tunnel of time. He saw my sin that had to be paid for. And he knew that I was a sinner, and the only way I could have my sins paid for was to believe on this Lord Jesus Christ. So you see the erroneous expectation of the Jew in verse number 24. They said, How much longer will you keep us in doubt? Will you keep us on pins and needles in suspense? Tell us if you be the Christ. Now look in verse number 26. And Jesus, of course, he already knew these people. He had already preached to them and preached to them and preached to them and preached to them. Look in verse number 26. But ye believe not, because ye are not of my sheep, as I said unto you.

you see here that Christ evidently excludes the unbeliever. The unbeliever is excluded. The unbeliever will not get to heaven when he dies. The unbeliever will die without Christ and, be thrown into a devil's hell and then eventually into a lake of fire for eternity. Why, preacher? Because of unbelief. Why do men and women, boys and girls, die and go to hell? Because of unbelief. You say, preacher, I thought it was because they were bad. We're all bad. I thought people went to heaven because they were good. We're not good. We're all bad. All of us, like sheep, have went astray. The best that we can do, preacher, I'm a good man. No, you're not. You're a sinner. There's none good. Not one. None. Not one good. They're excluded because of their unbelief. What gets a man to heaven? Believing on this Lord Jesus Christ. What gets a man to hell? Rejecting this Lord Jesus Christ. You said, preacher, I thought you went to hell for doing wrong, for being an axe murderer, for being a drunkard, for being a doper, for being a liar, for being a gossiper. No, no, no, friend. That is an outgrowth of your sin because you have not believed on Christ. That is the residue of your sin. That is the disease in your body is a sin. The disease that is in your body is sin. And what you do is an outgrowth, an outcropping of what's in you. I did many things before I was saved because I was an unbeliever. And the good that I do now is not going to get me to heaven. The good that I do now is because this Christ lives in me in the person of the Holy Ghost of God. So these people are excluded. Christ has excluded them. He said, you're not even my sheep. You're excluded because you have not believed. People will be excluded from God's heaven today. Today and tomorrow, people die and they go to a place that's called devil's hell because their unbelief. You say, well, preacher, I wouldn't put it like that. How else am I supposed to put it? I wish you could get to heaven by joining the church. I wish you could get to heaven by being baptized. I wish you could get to heaven by being a good person. I wish you could get to heaven by doing the best you can. I wish you could get to heaven by doing all those things. But I've got to be true to this book. And this book tells us that Christ died for sinners. And Paul put it like this, Christ died for sinners of whom I'm the chief. And the best we can do, being a good person, being a good man, being a good woman, being baptized, joining the church, doing your neighbor right. And you should do your neighbor work right. But all those things... Isaiah says in the Old Bible, in the Old Testament, in this Old Covenant, Isaiah said these things are as filthiness. Filthy rags. So Christ says here in verse number 27, he says, verse number 26, but you believe not, you're excluded because you are not of my sheep. Christ is saying, I have some men down here that believe on me. Some women here that believe on me, some children that believe on me, but I have people down here, men, women, boys, and girls that do not believe on me, and they have been excluded. Do you know people that have been excluded because of their unbelief? Boy, I know a bunch. How do you know, preacher? Just watch them. Just look at them. Just listen to them talk. Just observe them. What do they think about church? What do they think about the Word of God? What do they think about biblical tithing? What do they think about biblical witnessing and meditating? All those things. Hey, it's obvious they're excluded. Jesus said, you've been excluded. You don't hear me, therefore I don't recognize you. And since I don't recognize you, you don't follow me. Now drop on down to verse number 27. You see that they were excluded in verse number 26, but look in verse number 27. You see the ones that are excluded, but you hear the ones that are not excluded, the ones that are in the family. Look what the Bible says, my sheep hear my voice. Can I tell you, I hear his voice sometimes. I hear his voice. I see God. Let me tell you something. You can see God the Father in nature. The Bible teaches us in the book of Romans, you ought to be able to look at this, at the change of the seasons, the new birth in the springtime, the heat of the summer, the leaves falling in the fall or in the autumn, the snow that blankets the ground in the winter. You should be able to see and sense God in His Christ in the seasons, in nature. You ought to be able to see God in nature. Look what it says. My sheep hear my voice. You can't hear God? You can go to the beach and you can hear the waves roll in on the Atlantic Ocean or the Pacific Ocean.

0: ocean. You can hear the waves roll in. 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It says, my sheep hear my voice. You say, preacher, I've never heard the Lord. You never had the Lord tell you, you better not go over there. You never heard the Lord tell you, you better not say that. You never been around a bunch of lost people before and the Lord tell you, if what you need to do now is just tell everybody how you got saved. Just go ahead and testify. Just go ahead and jump up in the midst of all this unbelief. Just say, let me tell you what the Lord did for me. In 1989, I got up under deep conviction, and without knowing a whole lot, I knew that I was a sinner, and I called on Christ to save me. It's been different ever since. Every once in a while, Christ has talked to you. He says, my sheep hear my voice. See, the exclusion was that they didn't hear him. They weren't his sheep. He says, my sheep hear my voice. And I know them. I recognize them. Can I tell you something? I may not be much. I may not be much of a preacher. I may not be much of a Christian. I may not be very Christ-like. But I will tell you this. I know that I'm saved, and I know that Christ recognizes me. I may not be doing as much. I may not be setting the woods on fire for Christ, but I know he knows me. I know him. I hear him. The Bible says, my sheep hear my voice, and I know them, and guess what? They follow me. Can I tell you something? I don't believe consistently, generally speaking, I don't think you're following the Lord if you stay out of church all the time. Or if going to church is just a burden. Man, I remember when I came to know Christ back 30 years ago, I'd go to church on Wednesday night and I'd run up the steps. Sometime I'd be hard-pressed to get to church on time, and I'd be rushed to get in church, and the choir would just be starting. I'd get there, and I'd run up the steps of the church four at a time. I was young then. I'd run up to church. I'd run up steps three or four at a time. Say, preacher, why'd you do that? Afraid I was going to miss something. Amen. Afraid I was going to miss something. My sheep hear my voice, and I know them, and they follow me. What was I doing? I was running up them steps. I was following the Lord. I want to be around God's people. I want to hear God's word preached. I want to hear the hymns of the Lord sang. I want to hear somebody stand up and testify. I want to be there, hopefully, that somebody would get right and repent of their sins and maybe even be born again. Or some church member that had been away from the Lord, a believer had been away from the Lord, would come and repent and say, I've wandered far from God, but Lord, now I'm coming home now. I was afraid I was going to miss something. Or do you get just as much satisfaction at Hardee's in the morning? Or at Walmart? Or at McDonald's? Or at a ball game? Listen, friend, I don't. I want to hear God's voice, and we hear God's voice amongst God's people. And amongst God's people singing his hymns. So you see here that they were excluded. In verse number 26, he said, you don't believe on me. But he said, because my sheep, that they hear my voice. And I know them, and they what? They follow me. Can I tell you something? I want to follow the Lord. He may take me down some paths and some roads and some highways that are very unpleasant. And it can be some rough going. And it can be a place where your feelings are hurt. And you feel betrayed. And you're disappointed in your fellow traveler. But I want to follow the Lord. I do. I want to follow him. I want to hear one day, well done, my good and faithful servant. Let us pray. Father, my Father, by the reality of the new birth, I pray that you will add the blessing to your word. We know that if you don't bless and help and propagate, that it'll just be idle words, vain. Now, Father, I pray that you will bless your word. Father, I pray it will fall on the ear that is willing to hear. My sheep hear my voice, and I recognize them, and they follow me. And Father, I pray if there's one that's far away from Christ today, he would get close to you. If there's one that's unsaved, they would be saved today. For it's in Christ's name I ask all these things. Amen.
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2: 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This is Pastor Albert Pendarvis, pastor here at Radio Missions, where the gospel goes out on a regular basis. And we're happy to have you folks listening. We recently conducted a little survey getting folks to tell us where they're hearing us from. And I was greatly overwhelmed and pleased at the response that we got over the email and over radio, over the cards and letters and phone call. So I'm happy with that. I praise the Lord for each one of you. And we still, if you didn't write or call, let me hear from you. My mailing address is the Old Trailblazer, Post Office Box 1810, Walker, Louisiana. We're looking at this study now on the work of the Holy Spirit, and we took out time last week to think some thoughts along demonism, which is a part of this New Age religion. And I tell you now, the only salvation this new gospel under the influence of demonism brings to an individual is a decision for Jesus. And leads him to a profession of faith without being truly saved. And now, there's no Holy Spirit conviction there, no Bible repentance, no radical change in that individual life. The Scriptures say if any man be in Christ, he's a new creature. And my friend, I'm literally amazed at the opposition we find today everywhere against the doctrines of the Holy Spirit conviction, which leads a sinner to repentance and salvation. We have folks call me, write me, and give me I don't know what you want to call it, nasty words. I had a man call me the other day and asked me, said, was I a Calvinist? And well, we preach the Calvin doctrine. He hung up on me, said, didn't want to listen to me no more. My friend, this shows what influence demonism have wrought upon our present day ministry. This new gospel doesn't interfere with the old life, doesn't seek to change it. As I often say, the Scripture says, any man be in Christ, he's a new creature. And this new religion doesn't do that. Now let's live in its own pleasure and its source of oceans of good, clean fun, innocent enjoyment. We're living in a day when it seems that the average preacher thinks he must entertain his audience and keep them in good humor. I had a preacher I heard on a radio station in New Orleans one Sunday. He said that he had told over 2,000 jokes from his pulpit, and he wrote a book. He said, I tell a joke. Now, my friend, he was a joker himself. My friend, if the Lord leaves that man there, he'll just wake up in hell, make a good backstick in hell, we used to say. So this new gospel that's everywhere now takes great delight. They sing religious choruses and various clubs and youth movements and seeks to entertain their people by watching religious movies. And this new gospel puts the emphasis on enjoyment, not on blood redemption. The average preacher today would not know what to do with a group of young people who came under Holy Spirit conviction and bow down under the weight and load of sin. So instead of holding their young people with the preaching of the gospel under the power of the Holy Spirit, they bring the world inside their church to hold their young people, fill up their pews, and raise up their finances. This new gospel preaches similarities, makes no unpleasant demands upon its members. This new gospel offers the same thing that the world offers. The only difference is it puts it on a higher moral plane. Now, the average preacher lets his members cuss, smoke, dance, rob God, live immoral lives, go to dances, shack up, attend the theaters, movie houses,

never says a warning word. Never says a warning word, my friend. I hear them. I hear those preachers. You do too, if you're honest. But listen, in other words, this new gospel seeks to give the religious, sin-mad world what it clamors for, and tries to do it on a high religious plane under the cloak of religious veneer. Therefore, the emphasis is put upon religious program and not on blood redemption. This is one of the worst forms of religious counterfeit that Satan has ever put over through demon influence. I don't care what you believe or what type of life you live. If the emphasis is not put on the cross of Christ, what the Lord did there on the cross, what the Lord's blood means, you are influenced by demon spirits and have missed the way of life. Paul said, "For God forbid that I should glory save in the cross of Christ, by whom I am crucified unto the world, and the world crucified unto me." In Hebrews 9, we find these words, "Without the shedding of blood, there is no remission or no forgiveness." All through the entire Word of God, you face this teaching. It is the blood, and the blood alone, which must be applied for the remission of sin. Have you ever pled the blood? You say, "How can I be saved?" Plead the blood. Call on the Lord. "Lord, you remember. You remember you shed your blood there on the cross to save sinners. Lord, place me under that blood." Lord, have you ever done that, my friend? Or are you a part of this new modern age religion? It's a gracious thing in the Word. It's don't offend anybody. You know, I have folks call me once in a while and tell me that I offend them. Well, the Word is offensive, my friend. I hope my mannerisms don't offend you. If the Word of God offends you, then I can't help it. The Scripture says, "The soul that sinneth, it shall die." The soul that sinneth, it shall die. And after that, the judgment. Does that offend you? Maybe it frightens you. Maybe it don't offend you, but it frightens you. I hope it does. My friend, you're a living, breathing soul, body with a soul that's going to live on throughout eternity. I mean, I know what's happening. We just blow it off, as the kids say. We just blow it off. But my friend, it's the truth. It's reality. Has it ever dawned upon you that you have a living, breathing soul that's going to live on, my friend, where the worm dies not and the fire is not quenched if you're going to hell? Oh, that offends me, Pastor. I had a woman call me one day on the radio. She heard me, and she called me, and she said, "Pastor, don't use that word hell anymore." I said, that frightens me. I said, "Well, lady, the Bible speaks of hell, and it describes it pretty vividly, and I'm to preach the gospel, to preach the Word of God." She said, "Well, I'd rather you wouldn't say that." She was kind. She said, "I'd rather you wouldn't say that." My friend, I don't know what to tell her. What should I have told her? I don't really know, my friend. But listen, we see these words. "It is the blood on the altar that makes the atonement for a soul." Again, Jehovah said, "When I see the blood, I pass over you." It's right. He said, "When I see the blood, and the blood of Christ, Jesus Christ, the Son of God, cleanses us from all sin." Isn't that a gracious verse? He said, "Ye know that you are not redeemed with corruptible things as silver and gold." No, from your vain conversation, received by tradition from your fathers, but with the precious blood of Christ, as of a lamb slain, as a lamb without blemish and without spot. My friend, I watch some of these celebrities' funerals when they pass on, and it's not long ago we had one that took 2 or 3 hours, this lady who died. And they had 2 or 3 eulogies spoken for, and then the preacher got up. But he never said anything about blood. They talked about what a gracious person this lady was and all of those things, and told some funny things about her. But my friend, we've degenerated down into just a junk preaching. We don't have hardly any soul-searching messages or where you're going to spend eternity. I asked you folks this morning. You people out there, hear the old trailblazer. You tell me, "Oh, we love the trailblazer." Where are you going to spend eternity? What's the condition of

0: streaming. We have all these booklets by the million. If all of those things, if one soul, just one soul gets saved, and that soul is yours, won't that be precious? Is that your soul today? Can you look it up and say, thank you, Trailblazer, for being true to my soul? I have folks do that on a regular basis, my friend. I hope I can hear from you. But listen. You know that you were not redeemed with silver and gold. No. But listen, but with the precious blood of Christ as a lamb without blemish and without spot. Then he said, how much more shall the blood of Christ, who through the eternal Spirit offered himself without spot to God, purge your conscience from dead works to serve the living God. Listen again to the word of God. But God, who commended his love toward us in that while we were yet sinners, Christ died while we were yet sinners, my friend. He says he came to seek and to save that which was lost. I often allude to that verse, Luke 19:10. Not only does it say that he came to save sinners who were lost, but it came to seek those. And that's what the work of the Holy Spirit is, my friend, to seek out, root out every nook and cranny of this country, of this world, where there one of God's elect, one of those whom the Lord has ordained to save, and the Holy Spirit roots them out like he did the old Trailblazer. Come there to my heart, my life. Prick my heart with the word of God. Oh, not with foolishness, not with visions and dreams and those kind of things, but with the word of God. The scripture says, thy word is a lamp to my feet and a light to my pathway. The Bible says, ye shall know the truth, and the truth shall set you free. I tell my folks here, if you never hear God's word, you won't never be saved. You can put that down in your pipe and smoke it. If you never hear God's word, you won't ever be saved. You might hear it in the words of an old song. You might hear it in the words of some old saint of God's testimony. I don't care. I don't know where you hear it at. I know where I heard it. And it went home to my heart like a barbed arrow over a period of time, letting me see that I was a rebel against Christ. I wanted my way. I wanted everything to suit me. I, me, mine, mine. That's what I wanted. And that's what I had. Until the Lord probed my heart. Have you ever been probed? Have your heart ever been probed? You might say, well, that old fool, I won't listen to him no more. Don't do that. Don't do that. Don't go out lost. Don't go out you know what I like for you to do? Go out behind the barn, get on your knees if you have to, and ask the Lord to search your heart. Lord, search my heart. Is that old Trailblazer telling me the truth? Is he telling the truth, my friend? Lord, is he telling the truth, Lord? Is that old Trailblazer? Is he just on there blowing smoke? No. He's not blowing smoke, my friend. He's trying to be true to your soul. If it ever comes there, you'll never get over that. You'll never forget the day that the Lord awakened you because you was headed down that broad road. I'm bringing a message tomorrow on the broad road and the narrow road. Do you know the broad road leads to hell? It does, my friend. Satan makes that road broad. He does. Oh, he makes it broad. You can go down to Interstate 10 over here on the coast, and you can see I saw 17 billboards in about a mile advertising the casinos where the pretty girls and the whiskey bottles and the machines where you play roulette wheel and all those things. Boy, they look attractive, don't they? Oh, yes. But the old Trailblazer running out of time. Remember, my mailing address, the old Trailblazer, Post Office Box 1810, Walker, Louisiana, 70785. Until next time, goodbye and God bless you.
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0: This is the Gospel Hour, making known to this nation the gospel of Jesus Christ. 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
1: Hello, everyone, and welcome to the Gospel Hour. I'm David Green, director of the Gospel Hour, inviting you to stay tuned with us for the entire program today, as we have another great song for you today. And of course, we are continuing with our series of messages on the cross of Christ, Monday through Friday each week for many more weeks to come. Of course, it is preached and taught by my late father, Dr. Oliver B. Green. And we'll get to that in a moment, but I want to say thank you for all of you who order soul-winning booklets by the tens, hundreds, even thousands. But I do want to remind you to not put these in a mailbox without postage. That violates federal law, and we do not want to break the law. You can mail them, and with permission, you can put them in a store, but please ask for permission. Thank you very much. Well, right now, let's hear Deeper, Deeper, and then Dr. Green.

0: And now, here with our message, Oliver B. Green.
1: Lead us, our Father, as we open thy word to study today. Direct us by the Holy Spirit. May thy will be done. May some soul be born again. In Jesus' name, amen. On the last broadcast, I pointed out that in the Bible, the Lamb is mentioned, that is in the New Testament. The Lamb is mentioned in the New Testament more than 30 times, and at least 28 of these are found in Revelation. We talked about the Lamb slain from the foundation of the earth. Multitudes washed their robes white in the blood. That's 7:14. And in 12:11, they overcame the devil by the blood. And then, in Revelation 21:23, the Lamb is the light. Now, let me begin today by saying that all Christ did, all he said. Now watch this, underline it. All he did and all he said. All he is doing or ever will do has its beginning, or it emanates from Calvary. Dearly beloved, if Jesus had not gone to Calvary, and if it had been possible for the devil to keep him from reaching Calvary, there would be no salvation, there would be no pearly white city, there would be no eternal life, no eternal joy, no eternal bliss for anyone. I repeat, all, just say all, and that's all we need to say. All spiritual blessings are ours by means of, and I use that term continually, by means of the cross of the Lord Jesus Christ. Now, when Jesus began his public ministry, you remember he was baptized, of course, and he was tempted in the wilderness. Then he went down to Cana and he changed the water into wine, and then he cleansed the temple, and then we read that Nicodemus, the teacher in Israel, came to him and said, "We know that you are a teacher, Rabbi. We know you're a teacher." And Jesus, of course, began to instruct Nicodemus. And he said, "Except a man be born again, he cannot see the kingdom of God." He can't see it. Now, I talked about that extensively in the very outset of this series when I talked about the text that is found in 1 Corinthians 1:23-24, we preach Christ crucified, Christ the power of God and the wisdom of God. I talked about seeing the kingdom. You can't see it until you're born again. Now, in the process of teaching Nicodemus, Jesus climaxed his message in the process of teaching. He pointed out the new birth, and he pointed out that which is born of flesh is flesh, that which is born of spirit is spirit. And then he said, of course he said other things, but then he said, "As Moses lifted up the serpent in the wilderness, even so must the Son of Man be lifted up, that whosoever believeth in him should not perish, but have eternal life." Now let me show you something that I hope you'll see, because if you do, it'll help you, and it may help you and others. Now suppose that I or any minister should come to your house, and suppose you did not know anything about the Old Testament scriptures at all. You did not know one thing about the Old Testament books or prophecies, and suppose you should come to me and say, well, maybe you'd say, "Mr. Green, I believe you are a teacher. I believe you are God's teacher." Now, that's what Nicodemus actually said. Now, I'm using myself because I want to try to get this across to you. I'm no different than any other preacher. That preaches the gospel. I preach the gospel. That's all I do. But suppose you should come to me and you say, "Mr. Green, I believe you are a teacher. I believe you are sent from God. I believe you're God's man. Now tell me, how can I reach heaven?" Then I'd say to you, "You must be born again. But you don't know a thing about the Bible. You don't know one thing about the Bible." And then you'd say, as Nicodemus did, of course Nicodemus did know something about the Bible, but I want to show you another point. Now, Nicodemus,

Nicodemus said, how can a man be born when he is old? Now, you might say that. And then, right on down, Jesus taught him step by step by step, except a man be born of spirit, that which is born of flesh is flesh, that which is born of spirit is spirit. And Jesus said, art thou a master in Israel and knowest not these things? Now, as Jesus brought his teaching, his instruction to a close, he said to Nicodemus, and as Moses lifted up the serpent in the wilderness. Now, Nicodemus knew. Now, you may not. I may be preaching to someone today that has never read the account of the serpent of brass. You may not know about it. But Jesus, of course, he was omniscient. He knew that Nicodemus knew about the serpent of brass. Nicodemus was, he was the teacher, in Israel, and he knew well the account of Moses. So Jesus said, as Moses lifted up the serpent in the wilderness, even so must the Son of Man be lifted up. Now, suppose I should say that to you, and you didn't know one thing about the Old Testament. What would you think that I would be talking about? You'd say, well, now, what do you mean? What do you mean? But Nicodemus didn't say that, because he knew about Moses, the prophet of the Old Testament, that is one of the great prophets, and the fathers thought that Moses was the greatest, and Nicodemus knew about him, and he had read the books of Moses many times. No doubt he could quote many passages, probably the one about the serpent of brass. And so Moses lifted up the serpent, and Jesus said, even so, in like manner, in the same fashion as Moses lifted up the serpent, even so must the Son of Man be lifted up, that whosoever believeth him should not perish, but have eternal life. The Son of Man. All right. Now, when God Almighty thunders out must, God means exactly what he says, must. Must. Now, Jesus said to Nicodemus, as Moses lifted up the serpent of brass in the wilderness. Now, he didn't go into detail because he knew that Nicodemus understood why. They were dying from the bite of the serpent. They were dying. And Moses cried out to God, and God said, make a serpent of brass and put it on a pole. And that's Calvary, the cross, the tree, a pole. You get poles from trees. Unless it's a steel pole, and they didn't have any steel poles. This was a tree. And so the tree, and of course brass is judgment, and on Calvary is a symbol of judgment, and on Calvary Jesus judged sin. He paid the penalty. He paid the ransom. Now, God said, as Moses raised up the serpent, even so must. It is a divine imperative, a divine must, a divine necessity, that the Son of Man be lifted up. And please notice that Nicodemus did not say, what are you talking about? Please explain to me in detail. Now, he did say, how can a man be born? He did say, I don't understand. And when Jesus said to Nicodemus, as Moses lifted up the brass on the pole, even so must the Son of Man be lifted up. He didn't say, how can this be? He didn't say, please explain, because he knew that the serpent was the symbol of judgment, and he knew that when the bitten Israelites looked upon the serpent of brass on the pole as instructed by Moses, Nicodemus knew that they were healed of the serpent bite. Now, when Jesus said the Son of Man must be lifted up, then Nicodemus understood that he was talking about a cross, a tree, on a pole, like the brass serpent in the wilderness. Now, Jesus followed that with this, for God so loved the world. For, now that conjunction connects those two verses. The Son of Man must be lifted up,
because of God's love for sinners. Now, that is the only way. Listen, my dear friends, in this liberal, modern, Bible-denying, religious age, and this is the most religious age that has ever been. There's never been an age.

age. Like this when it comes to religion. People join churches wholesale. They unite with religions, they take vows. This is the age of religion. But I wonder how many listening to me today joined the church. Maybe you were baptized or you signed a pledge or you took a vow, but down deep in your heart, you do not have any peace whatsoever. You're afraid to die. You're afraid to meet God. You have no peace. You have no assurance. You have no hope beyond the grave. Now, if you are afraid to face God, then there's something wrong with your religion. You better check up and see if the devil gave you a counterfeit. Now, that's right. The Bible teaches perfect love casteth out fear. Fear hath torment. And if you fear, then you have not been made perfect in love. 1 John chapter 4. Now then, let me move on. For God so loved the world, he gave his only begotten Son. He gave him. What did he do? He gave him. He gave him in death. God gave him. God set him forth. God permitted. God allowed. And if you'll please, please, listen carefully. According to Isaiah 53, he was smitten of God and afflicted. Man had nothing to do with providing salvation. The Virgin Mary was the mother of God's Son. But so far as man having anything to do with salvation, man has nothing to do with providing salvation. All man can do is receive. Now, what did the Israelites do? Moses made the serpent of brass. He put it on a pole. He lifted it up. And then he instructed those who were sick and dying from the serpent bites. He instructed them to look and live. Now that's all. Look and live. In other words, just cast your eyes upon the serpent. You don't need to move into a certain position. You don't need to go near the pole. You don't need to be bowing on your knees. Look, look, see, look and live, look and live. Now, I know some of you folks say, well, Green makes it too easy. No, now wait a minute. Wait a minute now. I'm not making it too easy. Ministers and religionists and evangelists and teachers have done a good job at confusing people about salvation, redemption, the forgiveness of sins, and becoming a child of God. Ministers have done a good job at confusing people. One comes along, he preaches this, somebody else comes along, they preach that, somebody else comes along, and they say they're both wrong and I'm right, and today you say, who is right and who is wrong? Listen, the Bible's right and everything else is wrong. The Bible, the Word of God. Now, the poor, snake-bitten, dying Israelites were commanded to look and live. Now, you are invited, come unto me, and I will in no wise cast you out. Well, there's only one way to come, by faith, by faith. You certainly can't go to heaven. Man has reached the moon. I don't know if Jesus tarries. I don't know. Many years ago, I prepared a four-page tract, and I said the only thing that will prevent man from reaching the moon will be the second coming. Well, I said that many years ago. I said the only thing that'll prevent him from reaching the moon will be the second coming of Jesus, and man has reached the moon. Now, I don't know whether he'll ever go to Mars or not. I suppose he will if Jesus tarries long enough. I suppose man will go to Mars. Of course, man's been to the moon several times now and probably will go again and again. I don't know. But I'm saying all that to say this. Even though man has built a rocket and I'm not even capable of thinking in terms of the power of the moon rocket. I can't. And man, of course, has built a rocket that has carried cameras to Mars or past Mars, but I have news for you. Man will never build a rocket that will take man to God's heaven. Now, they tried to build a tower in Nimrod's day, and you know what happened, and I can assure you that man will never build a rocket or a ship to an airship to go to heaven or to the pearly white city. Now, the only way that you or I or anyone else will ever reach that celestial city is by faith. Look and live. Look to Jesus. Jesus said in John 10:20.

0: 28, I give unto them eternal life. I give unto them eternal life. Now, the reason Jesus can and does give eternal life is because he is the fulfillment of the serpent of brass on a pole. Now, you wait a minute. It was a serpent of brass in Moses' day. The lamb that I talked about yesterday, the Lamb of God on the pole, brings life. The Lamb of God. Look to the Lamb and live. Jesus, the Lamb, slain from the foundation of the world, manifest in these last times for you and for me. He paid the sin debt. He paid the ransom. He, through his shed blood, by means of his shed blood, has made possible the ladder from earth to heaven. You know, Jesus said to Nathanael and to others, he said, you'll see angels descending from heaven to the earth. He's Jacob's ladder. You remember Jacob's dream? Well, Jesus is the fulfillment. He's the ladder. He is the way. He is the only way, the one way. He is the door, the one door. And only by means of his death is he the ransom, the debt paid, the ladder, the way, the truth, the life. And he gave his flesh that we might live. He gave his blood that we might live. So as Moses lifted up the serpent, even so must the Son of Man be lifted up, that whosoever, thank God for that word, whosoever believeth in him should not perish, but have eternal life. For God so loved, for God, God's love provided the Lamb. God's love provided the Lamb. God's love provided Calvary. Now, don't you ever entertain the thought that the devil provided the cross. Don't you ever think in those terms. It's true that the Bible declares clearly that wicked men slew him, crucified him. But don't you ever forget that God Almighty allowed it. You remember, allowed it. I said allowed it. Now listen, it was God who so loved that he set forth Jesus in a body of flesh to save sinners. And when they came to arrest Jesus, Jesus said, whom seek ye? They said, Jesus of Nazareth. And he said, I am. And they fell backwards on the ground. Two words. I started to say two little words, but no. Two of the biggest words, two of the greatest, two of the most powerful. I am. That's Jehovah. I am. And they knew what he meant when he said, I am. I am. And they fell down backward. And the power of those two words. Listen, he said, Peter, put up your sword. Don't you know I could call down 12 legions of angels? Put up your sword, Peter. Don't you ever entertain the thought that the devil, instigated Calvary. Listen, the slain lamb was in God's program before God ever made an earth or a man, because in God's omniscience, God knew that man would sin, and God provided salvation before God created man. That's God's love. That's God's love. For God so loved, he gave his only son, that whosoever believeth, that's all, believeth. Believeth what? Believeth that God loved, God gave, Jesus died, buried, rose again, ascended. Believe the record that God gave of his precious son. That's what you believe. And believing, you might have life. For God sent not his son into the world to condemn the world, but that the world through him might be saved. He that believeth on him is not condemned. He that believeth not is condemned already, because he hath not believed in the name of the only begotten Son of God. Are you a believer? If you're not, you're lost. Dear Heavenly Father, honor thy word today and save many precious souls for Jesus' sake. Amen.
1: 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Now, Dr. Green has finished teaching us for today, but I do still have a few moments left in the program, and I would like to spend that time telling you about our Gift Offer In. Gift Offer In is a wonderful offer, I think, because it contains a first

0: diverse commentary by my father, and also a musical album by the Gospel Hour singers and musicians. 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He always set up, so to speak, set up the commentary by telling you about what was happening in Thessalonica and around that area in the time when Paul lived, so that you have a better idea of what Paul was writing about. It's a wonderful introduction. Please do not skip over that. And then we have the album Tell Me the Story of Jesus by the Gospel Hour singers and musicians. 14 songs on this album, including the title song, also Must Jesus Bear the Cross Alone? Where He leads me, I will follow. I gave my life for Thee. He lifted me and Jesus saved. Just some of the great songs in this album. So to get the musical album and also the verse-by-verse commentary on Thessalonians, just ask for offer in and send your gift of at least $25. 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
0: Friends, this is David Green again. 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

0: Dr. J. Vernon McGee at 10:30, the Northside Baptist Church of Winston-Salem, broadcast with Pastor Randy Hicks at 11, the Old Trailblazer at 11:15, and Oliver Green's Gospel Hour at 11:30 a.m. all over WPAQ Mount Airy, North Carolina. 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
3: AP News. I'm Ed Donahue. The latest round of attacks in the Middle East has sent oil prices soaring again. Here's the AP's Charles de Ledesma.
4: The price of oil surpassed the $100 mark for the first time in almost 6 weeks after attacks on oil facilities and ships in the Middle East threatened to debilitate an already weakened supply chain. Brent crude, the international standard, jumped nearly 3% to $100.72 early Wednesday, while U.S. benchmark crude gained 2.4% to $95.25 a barrel. Markets reacted after the U.S. military reported striking 5 Iranian tankers in response to attempted missile attacks on a Navy ship and after attacks by an Iranian-backed Houthi rebel group ignited fires at oil facilities in Saudi Arabia. I'm Charles de Ledesma.
3: Iranian state media says Iranian forces struck several tankers and 2 U.S. ships in retaliation for U.S. strikes on Iranian ships. U.S. Central Command says claims American warships had been struck are false. A new AP NORC USA Facts poll finds Americans are more skeptical of government information than they were a few years ago. Majorities now say they have little or no trust in federal government information. A major American aid group, AmeriCares, has promised to send more medicines to high-need areas around the world with the support of a record-large donation, $50 million. The money comes from an unidentified family. Norway is saying goodbye to its king. Harald V was Norway's longest-running king.
5: Han gjorde det høytidelige menneskelig.
3: Prime Minister Jonas Gahr Støre said the king made solemn occasions human. When we celebrated, he celebrated with us, with his laughter and the twinkle in his eye. And when tragedy struck, he grieved with us. Harald's son, Håkon VIII, is the new king in Norway. This is AP News.
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6: Here's news for WSYD and WPAQ. In Virginia, Lieutenant Governor Ghazala Hashmi is bringing her energy costs listening tour to Richmond today as the state Corporation Commission decides whether to approve the proposed merger between Dominion Energy and NextEra. According to reports, the tour is centered around a transparency, bringing together delegates and energy experts to give residents a voice on how rising energy bills are impacting them. Virginia health officials are tracking a small but noticeable uptick in rabies cases in the Richmond area and surrounding counties. Henrico County has already seen its 9th rabies case of 2026. Richmond has seen a bat rabies case this year, and Greenville County has a confirmed case in a skunk. Most pet owners interviewed say they aren't overly concerned. The Virginia Department of Health recommends vaccinating dogs and cats against rabies, noting Virginia law requires it. If a pet is attacked or bitten by a wild animal, the health department says to report it to your local health department or animal protection authority. In North Carolina, NC's Healthy Opportunities pilot has resumed after a year-long pause with $25 million, far short of the $80 million requested. Food-related services are likely to return first. Transportation-related help like car repairs won't come back in its old form under the new Medicaid waiver. According to reports, the state is still working to determine when funding will roll out and which services will be covered. Launched in 2022, the groundbreaking program was the first in the country to use Medicaid dollars to meet the non-

0: and medical health needs of qualifying beneficiaries in three largely rural regions of the state. North Carolina's school report cards came back last week with the best marks in years, but the State Board of Education is still working on a plan to change how those report cards are graded. The share of schools earning a D or F fell from 31% to 23% this year, according to preliminary results presented to the board last week. Reportedly, a board task force is developing a new accountability system, quote, that is less reliant on standardized tests and that will provide a more complete and accurate assessment of educating the whole child. The task force has been meeting since February and will, officials say, deliver its final report to the board in early 2027. The North Carolina Supreme Court must decide whether to revive the Cardiac Pack lawsuit against the NCAA. 12 members of North Carolina State University's 1983 Men's Basketball National Championship team argue that college sports governing agency has used players' names, images, and likenesses without permission for advertisements. A state business court judge dismissed the case in August of 2025. The Cardiac Pack is asking the state's highest court to allow the lawsuit to proceed. Closer to home, Stokes County commissioners have delayed action on a rezoning request for a proposed data center development known as Project Delta. The board's decision came after a public hearing on the project, which lasted more than 4 hours. Commissioners say they need more time to review written submissions and other materials before deliberating on taking action on the rezoning request. Commissioners in the Wilkes County town of Rhonda have voted to dissolve the town's charter. The vote was 3-1, taken during Tuesday's meeting. The town has been in a financial crisis that was made public in August. Citizens are concerned about continuation of services such as trash pickup and water. The town will meet again on Thursday to discuss a possible rate increase for water usage following the dissolution. That's news for WSYD and WPAQ.
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3: 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It's 7.5 minutes past the hour of 12 noon. Let's take a look at that weather forecast. Sunshine expected this afternoon, a high near 87 degrees. Southwest winds around 6 miles per hour. Mostly clear tonight, overnight low around 62. Sunny and hot tomorrow, a high near 92 degrees. Southwest winds around 6 miles per hour in the afternoon. Partly cloudy on Thursday night, low of 66. Now we have some rain in the forecast for Friday and Saturday and Sunday. 70% chance of afternoon showers and thunderstorms Friday with a 60% chance Friday night. Look for partly sunny and hot, high near 90, low around 65 on Friday. Saturday, 70% chance of showers and thunderstorms Saturday afternoon, 60% chance Saturday night. Mostly cloudy, high of 85 with a low of 65. Then on Sunday, a 30% chance of afternoon and evening showers and thunderstorms, partly sunny, a high on Sunday of 88 degrees. Presently at WPAQ, we stand at 80 degrees. The humidity is at 58%, winds out of the southwest at 7 miles per hour, barometric pressure 30.24 inches and falling. And that is your weather forecast. 8 minutes past 12 o'clock your time.
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Here we go.

0: 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Oh, rolling in the sweet baby's arms, Les Flat, Earl Scruggs, and all the Foggy Mountain Boys. And we heard the Whoopin' Holler String Band with Durang's Hornpipe. Danny Paisley working at Harold's Super Service, and the moon shines on the still from Daly and Vincent kicking things off. It's 12:22, Tim Fry with you on the Mountain Midday Show. We'll be back with more music. Keep it right here.
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0: Thank you, Cindy. Cindy always has a great, great show. Haven't seen Cindy in a while. I bet it's been Merlefest since I've seen Cindy. Anyway, we'll have to have her over here sometime. Let's see. Bring you a number recorded right here at WPAQ on one of our merry-go-round shows. Here's the Roustabouts and Jim Eanes.

0: Old Joe Clark, that's from Plank Road String Band. That goes back many years. I don't remember not working. I've been here a long time. That album was always here. Came out, okay, it was recorded August 29th through the 30th of 1977. Well, that explains why I remember it. Brad Leftwich and Andy Williams both doing fiddles on that. The Plank Road String Band with Old Joe Clark. And we also heard in that set, never mind the skip in the CD there, Johnny Williams, new music from Johnny Williams with Highway 11. And we started things off with a number recorded right here at WPAQ on one of our merry-go-round shows. That was Jim Eanes and the Roustabouts with A Good Woman's Love. 12:32 your time. Well, we need to check those birthdays, don't we? Yes, it's that time. All right, turning to the birthdays for this, the 9th day of September. Singer D.D. Sharp is 81 years old. Former NFL quarterback Joe Theismann is 77 years old. Actor Angela Cartwright, 74. Musician and producer Dave Stewart of the Eurythmics is 74. Actor Hugh Grant is 66. Actor Constance Marie is 61. Actor Adam Sandler, 60. Actor Julia Sawala is 58. Model Rachel Hunter is 57. Actor Eric Stonestreet is 55. Actor Henry Thomas is 55. Actor Goran Visnjic is 54. Pop singer and jazz singer Michael Bublé is 51. Actor Michelle Williams is 46. Actor Zoe Kazan is 43. Country singer-songwriter Hunter Hayes is 35. Actor Ronnie Hawk is 27. And NHL hockey player Luke Hughes is 23. Well, there you go. There's your birthdays. If you're having a birthday, hope you have 100 more, and we're all here to help you celebrate. Our thought for the day comes from John Wooden. It was John Wooden who said, "Don't let making a living prevent you from making a life." There you go. All right. Well, it is 12:34, 34 and a half minutes past the hour of 12 noon. Let's take a look at that weather forecast and see what we have in store. And we'll do that after we do this.
1: 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This is Tommy Morrison with this week's Minor League Football Update. 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
0: Thank you, Rock and Tommy. All right, well, let's turn to the weather forecast. Sunny with a high near 87 degrees this afternoon. Southwest winds around 6 miles per hour. Mostly clear tonight with a low around 62 degrees. Sunny and hot Thursday, high of 92. Southwest winds around 6 miles per hour tomorrow afternoon. Partly cloudy Thursday night, low of 66 degrees. Friday, well, we have a 70% chance of an afternoon shower or thunderstorm. 60% chance Friday night. Partly sunny and hot Friday.

0: high of 90 with a low of 65. And Saturday, 70% chance of showers and thunderstorms in the afternoon, 60% chance Saturday night, high of 85 with a low of 65. And looking ahead, Sunday, a 30% chance of afternoon and evening showers and thunderstorms, partly sunny with a high of 88 degrees. Right now it's 81 degrees at WPAQ. That's your weather forecast, 12:36 your time.
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0: All right, and here's the bands that'll be there at the bandstand for the Foothills Farm Festival. Snow Creek Old Time Band, Travis Fry and Blue Mountain, Common Connection, High Strung, Hubert Lawson, the Bluegrass Country Boys, and By Grace. 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All right, let's get back to more music here on the Mountain Midday Show. Here's the Gibson Brothers.

Ernest East and the Pine Ridge Boys, roll on, buddy, roll on. Yes, sir. And we also heard Grandpa Jones, Are You From Dixie? And another fast song. That's new from Casey Penn. A little bit of Bye Bye Love from the Gibson Brothers. 10 minutes before the hour, 1 o'clock, Tim Fry with you on the Mountain Midday Show. Let's slow it down just a little bit. Here's Dale Ann Bradley with some help from Laurie Lewis and Kathy Kallick.

0: I got a mule to ride. That's Ralph Stanlin II and the Clinch Mountain Boys. And we always heard the Toontown Old Time Band with John Brown's Dream, Memories I Ain't Missing from the Grascals, and Dale Ann Bradley with Kathy Kallick and Lori Lewis and Making Plans. 1 minute past 1 o'clock on the Eastern Seaboard. Tim Fry with you on the Mountain Midday Show. We'll be right back with more music, more fun. You keep it right here, but we're going to break for news and weather.
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2: AP News, I'm Ed Donahue. Republicans are meeting in Dallas for a highly unusual midterm convention. The AP Sagar Magani reports it puts President Trump at the center of races for control of Congress.
3: It's billed as Trumpapalooza, with the GOP trying to boost enthusiasm heading into the election's final stretch. But with the president's low approval ratings, many party members are skipping the event. Others hope appearing with him will help. For his part,
4: pretend, please, that I'm on the ballot.
3: The president's been urging Republicans to turn out in November. He'll speak in primetime during both convention nights, but it's unclear how much airtime the event will get. It coincides with the NFL's first two regular season games. Sagar Magani, Washington.
2: The price of oil has surpassed $100 a barrel for the first time in almost 6 weeks because of fighting in the Middle East. John Malkovich has canceled a planned performance in Israel after promoters circulated a false quote attributed to him. The American actor was set to perform The Music Critic in Tel Aviv in April. A press release quoted him as expressing solidarity with the Israeli people, but Malkovich told The Hollywood Reporter he never made those statements. Airlines in Britain are scrambling to dig out from the backlog triggered by technical problems that have forced the cancellation of more than 1,700 flights. Martin Rolfe heads the National Air Traffic Services.
5: We absolutely take responsibility for this. We never want this sort of thing to happen. I completely understand how frustrating it is for passengers. Nobody ever wants to be disrupted, whether they're going on holiday or on a business trip trying to get home.
2: The two NASA astronauts who led the Artemis II moonshot earlier this year are leaving space flight behind. NASA says Artemis II commander Reid Wiseman and pilot Victor Glover will no longer serve as active astronauts, but will continue to support the moon exploration program as emeritus astronauts. This is AP News.
0: And this is WPAQ. Let's turn to the weather forecast and see what we have in store. Here's the latest forecast from the WPAQ Weather Center. It looks like this: sunny with a high near 87 degrees this afternoon. Southwest winds around 6 miles per hour. Mostly clear tonight, low around 62. For Thursday, sunny and hot, high near 92 degrees with southwest

Winds around 6 miles per hour in the afternoon. Partly cloudy Thursday night, low around 66. Friday and Saturday and Sunday, there's rain in the forecast. There's a 70% chance of showers and thunderstorms Friday afternoon, 60% chance Friday night. Partly sunny and hot, high near 90, and a 70% chance of showers and thunderstorms Saturday afternoon, 60% chance Saturday night. Mostly cloudy Saturday, high of 85. And a 30% chance of afternoon and evening showers and thunderstorms on Sunday with a high of 88 degrees. Right now, we stand at 84 degrees at WPAQ. And that is your weather forecast. 5 minutes past 1 o'clock your time. 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Here's Jerry Sally.

0: Get along home, Cindy. Cindy from the Dry Hill Draggers. Travis Fry and Blue Mountain, I'd write you a love song. My wife's listening in. She wanted to hear that. That might get me out of washing dishes or something. Might get me a peck on the cheek. Anyway, Travis Fry and Blue Mountain, I'd write you a love song. And if these old walls could talk, that's Jerry Sally from his new CD, The Believer. It is 19 after 1 o'clock. We'll be back.
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2: In the fight against Alzheimer's, now is the moment we've been waiting for. 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So get out, get moving, and join the Alzheimer's Association Walk to End Alzheimer's on Saturday, September 19th at Riverside Park in Mount Airy.
0: All right, let's get back to more music here on the mountain. I'll tell you. I'll be glad my voice gets better. Anyway, and my wife probably won't, because I'll be able to talk more to her. That means I'll be able to talk more to you folks either, so you'd just as soon hear the music, right? Absolutely. Here's the Country Boys. I'm just-

The original Orchard Grass Band and Sourwood Mountain for you. We also heard Victim of the Game from Greg Blake, and the Country Boys kicked that set off with One Kiss Away from Loneliness. It is 1:30 on the Eastern Seaboard. Let's take a look at that weather forecast for the listening areas, see what we have in store, see if they've made any changes to the forecast. Sometimes around this time of day, they'll change a few things, so let's see what we have. Here's the latest forecast from the WPEQ Weather Center. Sunny this afternoon, a high near 87 degrees with a southwest wind around 6 miles per hour. Mostly clear tonight, overnight low around 62 degrees. Sunny and hot tomorrow, high near 92 on Thursday. Still have a southwest wind right around 6 miles per hour in the afternoon. Partly cloudy on Thursday night, low of 66. Friday, partly sunny and hot, high near 90 with a low of 65. And we have a 70% chance of showers and thunderstorms Friday afternoon, 60% chance Friday night. Saturday, same thing as far as the showers and thunderstorms, 70% chance of showers and thunderstorms Saturday afternoon, 60% chance on Saturday night. We're looking for mostly cloudy skies on Saturday, a high of 85 and a low of 65. And a 30% chance of afternoon and evening showers and thunderstorms on Sunday. Otherwise, partly sunny, high of 88 degrees on Sunday. Right now at WPAQ, we stand at 84 degrees. That is your weather forecast. 1:31 your time. 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Let's get back to more music. Here's a good gospel number from Harrison Ridge.

0: Reno and Smiley with Farther Along and Highway to Heaven. That was Harrison Ridge. We'll be back with more of the Mountain Midday Show, 1:39 your time. Right now, got a brand new business opening up here in Mount Airy. They've got a grand opening on Friday at 11 a.m. That's Pipe and Ember. Let's hear all about it.
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1: All right, always a lot of fun at the Surry County Fair. Let's go to the fair.

The Battle of New Orleans from the Cody Norris Show. And we heard Liberty from Bitten Flippin' in the Smoky Valley, boys. Back when that was the Lonesome River Band. Let's Go to the Fair from Dewey and Leslie Brown. All right, I can work another one in here. Here's music from Rain Check.

Wildflowers, that's Rain Check for you. Oh, we've got a close to time to getting out of here. Yeah, got the news coming up at the top of the hour, and there's lots more music. And Bob King will be in a little bit, and I'll tell you what, old Bob will have some great things for you. So you keep it right here on the Voice of the Blue Ridge. I'm Tim Fry. It's been good to be with you. Good Lord willing, the creeks don't rise. See you bright and early in the morning with a smile on my face and a large cup of coffee in my hand. Till then, get us out of here, Henry.

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A $40 value.

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1: 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This is Tommy Morrison with this week's Mount Airy Football Update. 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

0: Samsung, Motorola, and Google have already come out with foldable smartphones, but Apple is not one to rush on any new technology. 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
1: Well, we take a look at that weather forecast, and starting to warm up a little bit out there. A little too familiar. Temperatures right now, we're at, see what we got. Temperatures pushing on in around about 86 degrees, what we're saying. That we should be, that should be our top out stage for right now as we start to gradually cool off tonight. And again, we got actually 2 weeks minus 1 day away from the first day of fall. That counts for anything. Humidity looks pretty good, but still, we're still about 50%, 55% humidity. A little bit of a southerly breeze, about 10 miles an hour. You can feel that breeze kick up. That it would get very warm if it wasn't for that. Southwest winds about 5 to 10 miles an hour. Tonight, partly cloudy, low around 63. Tomorrow, maybe our warmest day of the week, high around 91. Southwest winds 5 to 7 miles an hour. We still can't get away from those 90-degree temperatures. 66 Thursday night and clear. Friday, high in the upper 80s with increasing clouds and now a 70% chance of rain in the afternoon and evening. That is Friday afternoon, Friday evening. And 66 the overnight low with cloudy skies Friday night, by the way. And a 70% chance of rain on Saturday. Cloudy skies, high around 85. We start to cool down a little bit again. But back up to the upper 80s on Sunday. Again, near 90 on Monday. And the upper 80s on Tuesday. We can't get away from this heat. Can't get on an even keel, hopefully. And the extended forecast, that will put us back into the mid-80s. But there are some more chances of rain coming up that we have sidestepped the last few days. Looks like Friday through the rest of the weekend, there are some very good chances of showers in the forecast. 86 degrees is our temperature. Coming up tonight at 7 o'clock, we'll have the broadcast, Wednesday night broadcast, of Woodland Baptist Church coming your way. That's right after an hour of Sundown Serenade.

In the fight against Alzheimer's, now is the moment we've been waiting for. 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
1: In the fight against Alzheimer's, now is the moment we've been waiting for. With new treatments emerging in the fight against Alzheimer's and all other dementia, now is the time for hope. Now is the time for action. So get out, get moving, and join the Alzheimer's Association Walk to End Alzheimer's on Saturday, September 19th at Riverside Park in Mount Airy.
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1: AP News, I'm Ed Donahue. President Trump says higher gas prices will be around for a while.
2: They're going to be tumbling down, and we'll get them down, I think, for gasoline. We'll get them below $2 a gallon.
3: But not until after the midterm.
2: I think it's going to take a little bit longer than the midterm.
1: There is a convention in Dallas starting today for Republicans as the party gears up for the midterm elections. Control of Congress is at stake. Speakers are candidates supported by President Trump. There are Democrats, though, in Dallas, including Illinois Governor J.B. Pritzker.
4: The Republicans are lying and they're corrupt. And that corruption just won't work this time. Voters can see through the BS that Republicans are spewing.

0: convention also features speeches from President Trump, his eldest son, and other party leaders. China has hit back at U.S. claims of malicious AI distillation ahead of planned bilateral talks.
1: China's Commerce Ministry said such claims are groundless, with its Ministry of Foreign Affairs urging the U.S. to avoid making unfounded accusations and insisting its AI development is self-reliant. U.S. organizations named six Chinese AI developers, including DeepSeek, Alibaba, and Moonshot AI, saying they've gained unauthorized access to U.S. AI models and that their activities were done likely with Chinese government awareness. AI governance is expected to come up in talks planned between President Donald Trump and China's Xi Jinping. I'm Charles de Ledesma.
0: New York Mayor Zoran Mamdani says there will be heightened security measures in place Friday on the 25th anniversary of the 9/11 attacks.
2: Fencing will be installed to surround the memorial site and other locations in Lower Manhattan. There will be security screening for anyone invited to the memorial. And please remember that this event is not open to the general public.
0: Prosecutors say a British man has been charged with helping Russian military spies plan sabotage in the UK. Stocks remain lower in late-day trading on Wall Street. This is AP News.
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4: Well, it's been kind of a warm day. Of course, we're still in summertime officially. We'll even have some warm days after we click over into fall, which is 2 weeks away minus 1 day. It's on the 22nd. And we've reached our high for today, 87 degrees. We'll see a lot of temperatures flirting with the 90-degree mark in the next 7 or 8 days or so. And we'll make it past that tomorrow, 91 or 92 with sunshine, after a morning low of 62. That's a 30-degree jump. And no mention of rain until later on. And the weekend chock full of opportunities, 66 Thursday night, partly cloudy, partly sunny and warm, high near 90 on Friday, and a 70% chance of rain in the afternoon and evening, a little cooling off shower sustained into Friday night, 65 the overnight low, with maybe a tenth quarter of an inch possible. 70% chance of rain also on Saturday, with a high around 85, cloud cover keeping that temperature in check. Humidity factors will probably be on the high side, and again, 65 Saturday night and Sunday night and around Monday night. But again, those daytime highs start to bump on up a little bit with some better chances of rain. 30% chance of rain Sunday afternoon, a high around 88. And again, near 90 Monday and Tuesday with sunshine, slight chances of rain. But those overnight lows, they start to trim down a little bit. And that's eventually you're going to see the little turning point there as we get closer to the first day of fall officially. Currently, again, 87 degrees is our temperature. Humidity's still up a little bit, 55%. That's a little more than we want right now, but a little southerly breeze about 10 miles an hour keeping that in check.

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0: In the obituaries, Mr. Edwin Dean Beal, 68, of Fancy Gap, passed on Friday. He was born in Davie County, September 5th, 1957, to the late Eddie Beal and Mary Probst Beal. A talented woodworker. He is survived by his children, Eric Beal, Jason Beal, Crystal, and Alex Beal. Crystal and Alex Beal. Also, Crystal Hill and Justin. Fawn Shaw, Don Mullins, Chris and Tracy Pepinos, 14 grandchildren and 13 great-grandchildren also survived, and a sister, Wanda Beal. He was preceded in death by his parents and his wife, Donna Beal, and brother-in-law, Mike Thompson. Memorial graveside services will be held on Saturday at 2 p.m. at the Community Church Cemetery.

Commissioner Howard Nestor officiating. Mrs. Kathleen Violet Jones Hall, Buck 85 of Kena, passed on Tuesday at the Wolf's Hospice Home in Dobson. She was born in Carroll County, March 7, 1941, to the late Garland and Thelma Edwards Jones, married to the late James Edward Hall for over 30 years. She retired from Pine State after 30-plus years of service. Survived by daughter Kimberly Hall Jones, sons and daughters-in-law James Hall Jr., Steve Hall, and Ted and Crystal Hall, and sisters Sandra Cass Stevens, Rita Jones Kabakna, Mary Lambert and Liz Jones, a brother Bill Jones, and six grandchildren and four great-grandchildren. No formal services will be held at this time. This is a courtesy of Moody Funeral Services. Ms. Miriam Lee Elgin passed on Sunday. Survived by her daughters and son-in-law, Amber Elgin and Parker Smith, Kelsey Romero and Jay, also grandchildren, Jace Shelton, Olivia Romero, and Mia Romero, a sister, Robin Epperson, and a niece, Haley Stevens, and Cody, and family. She was preceded in death by her mother, Annie Elizabeth Edwards, and loving partner, Aaron Langford. The celebration of life will be held Saturday from 1 to 2 p.m. Family and friends sharing a meal and memories from 2 p.m. until 3 at Starlight Event Center, North Andrew Griffith Parkway, here in Mount Airy. Mrs. Glenda Mae Horton Edwards, 82 of Mount Airy, passed on Monday at Northern Regional Hospital. She was born in Surrey County, August 5, 1944, to the late Glenn Woodrow Horton and Mabel Lorraine Cagle Horton Questenberry. Survived by her daughters and sons-in-law, Lorraine Edwards Jones and Farron, Tanya Edwards. Three sons and daughters-in-law, James Bunk Edwards and Carol, Philip Edwards and Nancy, and John and Robin Edwards. Also, nine grandchildren survive and eight great-grandchildren. A half-sister and half-brother-in-law, Brenda Walker and Carson, and half-brother and half-sister-in-law, Foy Questenberry Jr. and Kay, a special aunt, Rhonda Horton, and several nieces and nephews. She was preceded in death by her parents and her husband, Rush Seymour Edwards, and a son, Wesley Seymour Edwards, grandsons, Baron Matthew Jones, and brother Harvey Linwood Horton. Services will be Friday at Fancy Gap Pentecostal Holiness Church in Kena, Virginia, at 11 a.m. The family receiving friends Friday at the church from 10 a.m. until the time of the service. Mr. Dane Allen Hall, 63 of Mount Airy, passed on Sunday at the Wolf's Hospice Home in Dobson. He was born May 10, 1963, in Surrey County to the late Glenn Allen and Polly Ann Childress Hall. Survivors include his son, Josh Hall and Christine, brothers Dwight Hall and Angela Bonds, and Matthew Grubb, Dwayne Hall, also several cousins. At his request, there will be no formal services at the funeral home. Mr. Kenneth Maurice Laywing, 68 of Pilot Mountain, passed on Friday evening. He was born November 16, 1957, in Forsyth County, to the late Kenner Laywing and Petty Marsh Wisnett. Memorial visitation is being planned and will be announced at a later date. This is a courtesy of Moody Funeral Services. Mr. James Tandy Pell, Jr., 79 of Westville, passed on Monday. He was born November 30th, 1946, in Surrey County, to the late James Tandy Pell Sr. and Chassie Lee Owens Pell. Retired from the U.S. Postal Service after many years as a mail carrier, he attended Francis Cove Presbyterian Church. He was also an avid hunter and outdoorsman. Survived by his wife of 40 years, Kay Atkins Pell, sons Richard Tandy Pell and Karen,
Robbie Eads, and Chair.

0: Charity, Will Eads and Lisa, grandchildren, K. Marie Wilson and Sam, Aiden Mosley and Lance and Thomas Pell, also one great-grandson and brothers Michael Owens Pell and Rick Lynn Pell. A private graveside service will be held at the family farm. Mr. Danny Wade Sawyers, 71 of Westfield, passed on Saturday at Novant Health Precise Medical Center in Winston-Salem. He was born in Patrick County, April 5th, 1955, to Reva Bowman Sawyers Thurston and the late Kenneth Sawyers. Retired from Henry Don after 45 years of service. Survivors include his wife of 45 years, Shelby Pack Sawyers, son Eric Daniel Sawyers and Ashley, two grandchildren, Haley and Shay Sawyers. In addition to his father, he was preceded in death by a brother, David Sawyers. Services will be held tomorrow at 2 p.m. at Brown Mountain Baptist Church, conducted by Pastor Eddie Carter, burial in the church cemetery. The family will receive friends tomorrow afternoon from 1 p.m. to the time of the service at the church. Mr. Herbert Glenn White, Jr., 77 of Dobson, passed on last Wednesday, September 2nd. He was born May 4, 1949 in Surrey County to the late Herbert White Sr. and Martha Southard White. He was a member of the Double Creek Church of Christ, where he served as an elder for 37 years. He was also served as the first fire chief at the South Surrey Volunteer Fire Department. The family will receive friends Saturday from 10 a.m. till 11 a.m. at Double Creek Church of Christ. Services will be held following the visitation at the church at 11 a.m. with Pastor John Elmore officiating and burial in the church cemetery. Mrs. Tilda Duncan Ziegler of Westfield passed on earlier today at her home. She was born in Virginia July 4, 1935, to the late Pink Duncan and Etta Connor Duncan. Also preceded in death by her husband, Oscar Ziegler, the sons, A.J. Duncan and Oscar Ziegler, Jr., sisters, Delcie Simmons, Elsie Taylor, Emily Duncan, and Myrtle Simmons, and a brother, William Duncan. Survivors include a grandson, T.J. Duncan of Mount Airy, sister, Stacy Duncan, France of Westfield, and several other relatives. Those services are incomplete at this time. Services entrusted to Spencer Funeral Home. Condolences online and more information for those being served can be accessed at moodyfuneralservices.com, coxdedham.com, and spencerfuneralhome.com. And on behalf of the staff and management here at WPAQ, we extend our condolences to those who have lost loved ones at this time. The obituaries are presented to you at this time in the afternoon, Monday through Friday, by B&B Produce at 12902 Fancy Gap Highway in Cana, Virginia. 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

0: Here's news for WSYD and WPAQ. In Virginia, Lieutenant Governor Ghazala Hashmi is bringing her energy costs listening tour to Richmond today as the State Corporation Commission decides whether to approve the proposed merger between Dominion Energy and NextEra. According to reports, the tour is centered around a transparency, bringing together delegates and energy experts to give residents a voice on how rising energy bills are impacting them. Virginia health officials are tracking a small but noticeable uptick in rabies cases in the Richmond area and surrounding counties. Henrico County has already seen its ninth rabies case of 2026. Richmond has seen a bat rabies case this year, and Greenville County has a confirmed case in a skunk. Most pet owners interviewed say they aren't overly concerned. The Virginia Department of Health recommends vaccinating dogs and cats against rabies, noting Virginia law requires it. If a pet is attacked or bitten by a wild animal, the health department says to report it to your local health department or animal protection authority. In North Carolina, NC's Healthy Opportunities pilot has resumed after a year-long pause with $25 million, far short of the $80 million requested. Food-related services are likely to return first. Transportation-related help like car repairs won't come back in its old form under the new Medicaid waiver. According to reports, the state is still working to determine when funding will roll out and which services will be covered. Launched in 2022, the groundbreaking program was the first in the country to use Medicaid dollars to meet the non-medical health needs of qualifying beneficiaries in three largely rural regions of the state. North Carolina's school report cards came back last week with the best marks in years, but the State Board of Education is still working on a plan to change how those report cards are graded. The share of schools earning a D or F fell from 31% to 23% this year, according to preliminary results presented to the board last week. Reportedly, a board task force is developing a new accountability system, quote, that is less reliant on standardized tests and that will provide a more complete and accurate assessment of educating the whole child. The task force has been meeting since February and will, officials say, deliver its final report to the board in early 2027. The North Carolina Supreme Court must decide whether to revive the Cardiac Pack lawsuit against the NCAA. 12 members of North Carolina State University's 1983 Men's Basketball National Championship team argue that college sports governing agency has used players' names, images, and likenesses without permission for advertisements. A state business court judge dismissed the case in August of 2025. The Cardiac Pack is asking the state's highest court to allow the lawsuit to proceed. Closer to home, Stokes County commissioners have delayed action on a rezoning request for a proposed data center development known as Project Delta. The board's decision came after a public hearing on the project, which lasted more than 4 hours. Commissioners say they need more time to review written submissions and other materials before deliberating on taking action on the rezoning request. Commissioners in the Wilkes County town of Rhonda have voted to dissolve the town's charter. The vote was 3-1, taken during Tuesday's meeting. The town has been in a financial crisis that was made public in August. Citizens are concerned about continuation of services such as trash pickup and water. The town will meet again on Thursday to discuss a possible rate increase for water usage following the dissolution. That's news for WSYD and WPAQ.
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2: Hello, Bear fans. 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

was just

Thank you for joining us today on the live stream broadcast of Woodland Baptist Church, featuring the preaching ministry of Pastor Tim Gammons. Woodland Baptist Church is located in Winston-Salem, North Carolina, and for over 100 years has ministered to the people of Winston-Salem and its surrounding communities. Here you will find vibrant, joyful singing and fervent, relevant preaching from the Word of God. Our desire is that you'll be blessed and helped by the service today. Thank you again for joining us live here at Woodland.

Well, once again, we have no sound from Woodland Baptist Church. Just have to wait and see when they realize that there is no audio coming in.

0: insults we must put on toast. We'll get our jokes from Emily Post. No gags about my nose.
1: Just ring around a rosy like a couple of schmoes.
0: We'll swear to love each other.
2: Sticks closer than a brother, and that is the Lord Jesus Christ. We want to thank each and every one of you for being in church this evening. And just like we do every Wednesday night, we want to take some time and go over some of the prayer needs that we know about on this Wednesday evening. And so we'll go to the Lord here in just a minute in prayer. And so let me run through the list that we know about. Please continue to pray for Miss Carol Sam. She went to the hospital last night, and they thought maybe she was having a stroke. But so she stayed the night over at the hospital. So please pray for her. And then we also want to continue to pray for Brother Travis's mom, Mrs. Coffey. She had that brain surgery on Friday. She's still at the hospital, Brother Travis. Still at the hospital. I think they're trying to find her a rehab facility to go to. So pray for that family. Pray for Mrs. Coffey, if you would. And then also remember Brother Daryl Holt. Brother Daryl's up at the Mount Airy Hospital, and we've been praying for him for some time. He's battling cancer. So pray for Brother Daryl. And then also got word just a little bit ago, the preacher texted and said that Roland Hoosier has been in the hospital. So we want to continue to pray for him. And they think maybe it was something related to that COPD and everything. So pray for Brother Roland, if you would. He's a sweet man, loves the Lord, loves our church, loves our pastor. And so let's continue to pray for him, if you would. And then let's pray for several that are recovering. Brother Terry Hardy, he went back, you know, he had that surgery, and he went back to the hospital Sunday night. He got to go home, so continue to pray for him. Also pray for Miss Ray

seen sore. Her ankle's not healing well, and they had to put her on a hard cast now. So pray for her, and she just had a tough time with all of that. Pray for Brother Baker. Brother Baker spent some time in the hospital, and they're trying to find him a rehab facility. So please continue to remember Brother Baker in your prayers. Brother Mike Parrish, he was in quite a bit of pain yesterday. He went to the ER, and they ran some tests. And last I heard, he's waiting on some test results. So pray for Brother Mike Parrish, and then also Brother Jerry Anderson. Brother Jerry's here tonight, so it's good to see Brother Jerry. He went to the doctor, and if I have this right, numbers are continuing to improve, Brother Jerry? Good, good. At least they're moving in the right direction, so praise the Lord. And he's able to be here, because I think the doctor said that if it's too low, he should stay away from people. So pray for Brother Jerry, if you would. Also pray for Miss Sarah Browder. She's one of our elderly ladies. I think she's over at Forsyth Court, but she spent some time over at Kernersville Hospital. She is now with her son, and her son's helping to take care of her for a little while. So pray for Miss Sarah. She sure is a sweet lady, too. And then Elton Hughes. Brother Elton had a heart catheterization on Friday. He spent some time in the Kernersville Hospital also, so pray for him. And then we've got a couple things upcoming. Miss Diane Spruill has surgery coming up the 15th, which will be a week from yesterday, so on Tuesday of next week. And then Brother Tommy Vaughn has scans coming up

up September the 25th. So let's continue to remember all these folks in our prayer. Let's pray for all those that are in the military and then those that are in law enforcement and different things of that nature. So let's pray for our pastor and his family. Pastor's away tonight, closing up a meeting. I think he closes it up tonight, but pray for him as he travels back and forth, and pray for the service there at that church. And then we want to remember the unsaved, our country, and then also the country of Israel. So there is a lot to pray about. And while I'm thinking about it, let's pray for Master Clubs. This is an exciting night. Master Clubs gets kicked off again tonight, so that'll run through about May or so. And there's probably 60 or 70 kids over there, and got some new workers over there, and returning workers, and so they're excited. So just pray for all of that. Pray for the kids, pray for the teachers, and then also the workers, all right? And you can figure out which one needs more prayer and all of that, but maybe the teachers, I don't know. But it's a good ministry, and we say that the goal of Master Clubs is threefold: salvations, baptism, and then discipleship. And that's what we want. We want our kids to know the Lord as Savior. We want them to follow the Lord in believer's baptism. And then we want them to grow in the things of Christ. So a lot of stuff to pray about tonight. How many are here tonight and you just would say by an uplifted hand, you have something on your heart and mind the Lord knows all about? And so hands all over the auditorium. And so let's take some time this evening. The altars are always open, so if you want to come down to the altar and pray, you can do that. Or if you want to just pray in your seat, you can do that. And Miss Deborah's going to play a few verses of a song, and we can just kind of stop the service and pray. And then I've asked Brother Mark Charles, he's going to come up and pray for us this evening at the close of our prayer time. Let's pray if you would.

Heavenly Father, I was just thinking we open with that good song, Tell It to Jesus. We have no other friend or brother like the Lord Jesus Christ, and through him we can come straight to your throne of grace to find help in a time of need. Lord, I'm so thankful for the privilege of prayer, so thankful that we can come to you anytime, anywhere, any place, with our problems, with our burdens, with our needs, or just to talk to you. Thank you, Father, for always listening to our prayers, hearing them, and answering them. Lord, now, this evening, Brother Marks went through so many names, requests, burdens, and it probably just was a scratch of the surface if we'd ask around the room for needs. But Lord, I think of those in the hospital, Miss Carol Sams. Lord, she's had such a rough go of it over the last, it seems like several months. Lord, she's just been going through it. Daryl Holt, Brother Travis's mom, Roland Hoosier over in the hospital. I think of Brother Baker. Lord, he's one of your men, and he loves you, and I know you love him. Lord, would you please touch his body, be with his family in this time. Brother Terry Hardy, Lord, he's been struggling, lost his mom. I just pray that you'd

0: Brother Jerry Anderson, it's good to have him back at church tonight. I pray you touch his body, Miss Racine, Brother Mike, others, Lord. I shouldn't even start naming names, but you know them, Lord. And I just pray that you would meet those needs, Lord. And I think of all the people on the prayer list that have cancer, maybe 18, 20 names on there that's associated with cancer. Lord, would you help them? Surgeries and procedures coming up. Brother Jonathan Horton, I believe in the morning's got a surgery that he's facing. Miss Diane's got surgery. Tommy Vaughn's got upcoming scans, Lord. Would you just please intervene in those and give good results and watch over that? Lord, I think of our pastor out preaching revival. Lord, would you please help him? Give him a good night tonight in revival. Lord, use him. Bring him back to us and use him here at our church. Lord, thank you for him. And I just pray that you'd give him wisdom. I pray you'd give him strength. I pray you'd watch over him. Lord, I think of just the services that we're going to have here. Lord, I pray, I'm assuming Brother Mark's going to be preaching. I just pray that you'd fill him with your spirit. Lord, I pray that you'd use him, speak to him, to us from through him from your word. Lord, just help us to have ears to hear and to take in what he's got for us. Lord, whoever's going to be doing the special singing, I pray for them. Lord, I pray for Masters Club starting up over there on the other side of the building. Lord, just give them a good night tonight, a good year. Lord, please just meet with us. Lord, we don't want to be like that church in Laodicea where you say, behold, I stand at the door and knock. Lord, we want you to come in. We want you to meet with us tonight. Lord, would you please do that? And then, Lord, I'd be amiss if I didn't pray for our nation. We need help in America. Dear God, would you please touch America? Lord, would you send revival through people like us and heal our land? Lord, I pray for Israel, the peace of Jerusalem. Please just watch over that. We'll be sure and thank you and praise you for what you've done. In Jesus' name, amen.
1: Thank you for mentioning about Brother Jonathan Horton. He does have surgery tomorrow. They got to go in and do a kind of a redo on his bicep and all that. So please pray for Brother Jonathan, if you would. Well, thank you for being in church tonight. And all of you faithful members that are here, I look around and see so many members that are so, so faithful. You're here Sunday morning, Sunday night, Wednesday night, and you put a priority on the house of God. And we thank you for that. All of you returning visitors, we definitely want to welcome you. And then maybe by chance, in a crowd this size, we've got a few people that are maybe here for the very first time. We definitely want to welcome you. And then we also want to welcome all those that are listening via the radio or watching via the live stream. We're on several different platforms there, so thank you for those that are either listening or watching today. And at this time, Brother Brian's going to come. He's going to come and get our announcements for us, and then we'll take up our offering and move forward with our service.
2: Amen. Ushers, you can be making your way forward. Ain't it good to be in the Lord's house? Can you say amen? Good to be saved. Amen. Amen. Hallelujah. Just a couple of announcements. Teen night's the first and third Wednesday of each month. Remember, our men's prayer meeting is each Saturday at 9 o'clock. And there's a reminder, we're having two services on Sunday morning. Some of you are already aware of that. If you don't know, we have a service at 8 o'clock and a service at 10 o'clock. I think we had, what, 2-something last week on the 8 o'clock? 200-something. We're looking for 2,000 this coming Sunday at 8 o'clock. And then we have the 10 o'clock service. Be here in Sunday school's at 9 in between the services as usual. And the evening service will remain the same at 5:30. Our master clubs begin tonight, so remember to pray for them. That is Wednesday, September the 9th. The ages are 3 to 6, and the program runs through mid-May. Registration forms are on the information table in the long hallway. The cost is $10 per child. There will be a bridal shower for Riley Trout and Jack Henley Saturday, September the 26th at 12 o'clock noon. They are registered at Amazon and at Target. Pray for them as they prepare for their journey. How about that? Saturday bus meeting is at 9 a.m. Sunday night offering is for missions. Wednesday night offering is for our bus ministry. And the missionary of the week is Gary Sprunger. I think that's how you pronounce that, for Baptist International Mid-Missions of the Caribbean. Brother Johnson is going to pray over the offering.
3: Let's pray. Dear Lord, thank you for the one.

Let's pray. Dear Lord, thank you for the wonderful day you've given us. Thank you for allowing us to meet here in your house tonight, Lord. I pray that you please be with those master clubs as they go on the other side of the building. I pray that you bless them and help them, Lord. I pray that you be with the missionary of the week. And I pray that you bless this offering, Lord. Bless the gift and the giver, Lord. And Lord, I thank you so much for everything you've done for us as a church. And I pray that you continue to bless us, Lord. And just thank you for all you're going to do, Lord. And in Jesus' name I pray. Amen.

singing that song, Happy Day, Happy Day. Why don't we sing that song, What a Day That Will Be? I think it's 91 or 92. Aren't you glad? You can go ahead and be seated. We'll sing it sitting down. But happy day when Jesus washed my sins away. And then think about what a day that will be when my Jesus I shall see. Brother Brian, would you?

0: Amen. Well, thank you, young people, for singing. I guess it's two young people and one adult, right? Miss Abigail, Miss Reagan, and it's a shame. I coached those Velasquez brothers, and I still can't tell them apart. It's sad. Is that Saul or Raul?
1: Saul.
0: See, what messed me up was when I coached him, he wore braces,

You teenagers for being in church tonight, and I'm sure you guys are excited to have Brother Jonathan back and probably rag him when he gets back and everything like that, but we appreciate our youth group and our church and everything. Don't forget about Sunday. Be in church on Sunday morning right at 8 a.m. if you want to be here for that. I think we had 204 if I remember right, and we were up at, I think, 240 one time, but we've been hovering right around the 200, and so if you're able to, come to that service. If not, come to the 10 o'clock service, and we'll just have a good time in church together. And so it's good to be in church tonight. Don't forget also, in addition to that, we'll have our evening service like normal, but then coming up in the future, we'll have our discipleship class. We didn't mention that, but discipleship class is going to get cranked back up. I think it's October the 4th, if I remember correctly. And I'd encourage you, if you're new to our church, maybe you've recently joined, or maybe you don't know much about the Christian life, and you'd just like to get in there and maybe learn a little bit about the Christian life, I'd encourage you to get in there. It's a course, it's a class that meets at 9 o'clock, and you go down this hallway. It's, I think, the right past the double doors, the second door on the right there. Brother Don Walker, one of our good men in our church, has been here for years and years. He teaches that class. But if you don't know the Lord as your Savior, or you're not a Christian, you'd like to be in there, let me encourage you. If you're recently joined or you just want to learn more about our church, I tell people when I'm talking about that discipleship class, I tell them that when my wife and I got here, we joined that class, and Brother Vic was teaching that class and did a good job with that class and everything. And I had been to Bible college. I grew up in church, but I just felt like, man, I wanted to catch the flavor of Woodland. And so we got in there and really got to learn a little bit more about not just Christianity, but our church also. So let me encourage you about that. It'll start October the 4th and runs about 18 or 20 weeks. And so if you're interested in that, see myself or Brother Don. Is Brother Don here? I don't think so, but if you're able to, just catch up with myself or Brother Jonathan or whoever, and we'll make sure that you know all the details about that. If you have your Bibles, if you would, please turn in them to the book of small little book of Amos. Amos. So remember Hosea, Joel, Amos, Obadiah, Jonah, Micah, Nahum, Habakkuk, Zephaniah, Haggai, Zechariah, Malachi. So if you get to Hosea or Joel, just go another book or two over. If you get to the other minor prophets, go back a book to Amos. And as we begin this book tonight, I'm going to start a series, and I'll tell you the name of the series here in just a little bit. But I think about the Word of God, and as I think about the Word of God as a whole, boy, the Word of God is such a wonderful book. It's an inspired book, and there's so much that we can glean from the Word of God. I used to think, when I was asked to preach as a teenager or as a young adult, I would think, man, what do you preach on? You know, how do you find something to preach on? Now that I'm 47 and hopefully a little bit more, maybe have a little bit more knowledge of the Bible, I think, man, what do I preach on? Man, there's so much to preach on now. And so, but as we look at the Word of God, there's so much to preach on, there's so much to teach about. And so I began to look at this book of Amos, and what a small yet exciting book this is. So tonight I'd like to start a small series on the book of Amos. Have any of you ever gone through a series on the book of Amos before? Anybody? Probably not very many. Anybody ever hear a message on the book of Amos before? Anybody? All right, probably Amos 3:3, can two walk together except they be agreed. That's probably one of the most famous verses in the book of Amos. But I had listened to part of a message that J. Vernon McGee preached, and here's the title that he gave to Amos. And his title was, "The Country Preacher Who Came to Town." And that's really a pretty good summary of the book of Amos. It definitely summarizes the book of Amos and summarizes his life. But here's what I'd like to call this series. Has anybody ever eaten those little cookies in a bag that are called Famous Amos cookies? Anybody ever eaten those cookies? Man, those are some good cookies. They're not soft and chewy, but they are good, you know. I was introduced to them at a youth conference in California years and years ago, and I had never eaten them before, and I thought, man, these suckers are good. But here's the title of my series, The Not So Famous Amos. Can you read that okay? Yep, Not So Famous Amos. And tucked away in the latter part of the Old Testament is this little book called Amos. Amos is one of the minor prophets. And you say, minor what? Minor prophets. Well, let me very quickly, tonight I'm just going to kind of give you the introduction to this book, and then we're going to jump into it. It's a very practical book as I got to reading about it and studying about it. Amos was a very interesting type preacher, and we'll talk a little bit about that in the weeks ahead.
But as you look at the Bible and you think,

about the Old Testament, there's different divisions in the Old Testament, or how the Bible is organized in the Old Testament. So very quickly, let me run through those. You've got the organization of the Old Testament. You've got the law, or the Pentateuch. That word penta just means five. And so there's the five books of the law: Genesis, Exodus, Leviticus, Numbers, Deuteronomy. Then you got your historical books. Then you got your you have your poetical books. Then you have your major prophets. That's Isaiah, Jeremiah, Lamentations, Ezekiel, and Daniel. And those are called major prophets because of the fact that they are bigger books. It's not that their message was any more important than the minor prophets, but it's just the size of the book. And you might look at that list and you might say, well, Brother Mark, Lamentations is kind of a small book. That's kind of lumped in with the book of Jeremiah, as far as that Jeremiah is the one that wrote Lamentations. So that's why Lamentations is in there. But then you come to the minor prophets. And we say minor, not because they had an unimportant message, but just because of the size of their book is why we call them the minor prophets. And so there's 12 minor prophets, and we're going to look at just one of them, the book of Amos, tonight and going forward. And so it's nowhere near the size of Isaiah or Jeremiah or Ezekiel or Daniel, but I'd say that this book is one of the most overlooked and undervalued books in the Bible. We're going to see in the weeks ahead how there are several invitations in this book that can apply to us as Christians living in the year 2026. And we're going to look at those in the weeks ahead. So Amos is preaching to the people of his day. However, the book of Amos is applicable to us nowadays. One of the things to remember as you study the Word of God is to use this rule that there is one primary interpretation, but there are many applications, meaning you can apply the Bible in different areas and still do it justice. However, there's one primary interpretation. So if I can, just for a few minutes this evening, let me give you kind of the background to the book of Amos. So as we kind of delve into this and jump into it, we want to kind of be reminded of the background of this book. Sometimes it's just good to be reminded of the background of a book. So if you'll recall in your mind, there were 12 tribes to the nation of Israel because of the 12 sons of Jacob. Jacob's name was changed to Israel. And so each tribe of Israel was named after one of the sons. And boy, if you ever thought your family was dysfunctional, think about the country of Israel. Think about the offspring of Jacob. King Solomon dies, and now it all comes to a head. And so now you have Jeroboam. Jeroboam had fled, and he comes back after Solomon dies, and he confronts Rehoboam. And so Rehoboam and Jeroboam kind of get into it, and Jeroboam takes 10 tribes, and he heads up to Israel, and he establishes what we would call the Northern Kingdom. Okay, so you have 10 tribes, Northern Kingdom. Then you have Rehoboam. He takes the remaining two tribes, and he goes down to Judah, and that's called the Southern Kingdom. So as we come to the book of Amos, we come to this part where Amos goes to the Northern Kingdom of Israel, and he preaches to them. And so prior to that, Jeroboam doesn't want to lose his power, and so what he ends up doing is really something that was turns out to be idolatrous. Jeroboam decided that what he was going to do, he was going to set up some two golden calves. You remember Pastor preached on this several months ago. He preached about the golden calves and how they made religion convenient and everything. And so Jeroboam feared that if his people continued to worship in Jerusalem, that what they would end up doing is they would go down to the southern kingdom, they'd go down to Jerusalem, they'd worship there, and then they would get acclimated with the people in Judah. And so Jeroboam was kind of paranoid about that, and he said, you know what I'm going to do? I'm going to set up these two golden calves. I'm going to set one up in Bethel, and I'm going to set one up in Dan. And what he did basically was just made a convenient way for the people of Israel to worship at a place other than Jerusalem. That's all found in 1 Kings chapter number 12. So you have Bethel and Dan. There's two golden calves, one at each place. So now the people don't have to go down to Jerusalem. So now it becomes a thing of convenience for them. Bethel ends up becoming the capital of the Northern Kingdom. So when he did that, what that did was that reduced travel to Jerusalem, and it made it less likely for the people to return to Judah for worship.

worship. So then also now they could appoint their priesthood, and really what they did was they bypassed the Levitical priests in Jerusalem. And there again, they made it convenient. And this is not my message tonight, but just a side note, may we be so careful about making our faith and making the Christian life convenient. You know, sometimes I was on vacation and we wanted to go to church, and we were trying to figure out where to go to church and everything. And I saw a church that had church on Saturday night. That's nothing but just being convenient. You know what their philosophy is? Well, let's just have church Saturday night, get that out of the way, and then we can go to the golf course on Sunday and just kind of do what we want to do. They make it convenient. Boy, let's be careful about not making our religion and making our faith convenient. There's nothing wrong with our faith maybe causing a little bit of discomfort to us. There's nothing wrong with our faith causing us to get out of our comfort zone. So you have Jeroboam there. He set it up to be convenient. Now, so stay with me. Fast forward 100 years, and now there's Jeroboam. This is another Jeroboam, all right? No relation to the previous Jeroboam. And the year, they say, is right around 760, 750 B.C., He also reigns in Israel, the northern kingdom. And Israel, during this time, Israel was doing well. Israel thought all was going well, everything was going good, things were prosperous, and things were stable, and there was political stability, and there was even a little bit of geographical expansion. They were expanding their borders a little bit. And so Israel settled for material prosperity. You know, they could have had spiritual riches, but they were fine just to sit on their material wealth and their material prosperity. And so Israel wasn't really living a consecrated life to God during that time. And they did so because they rejected God. If you have your Bibles there, turn over to Amos chapter number 2 and verse number 7. Here's an example of Israel and how they were doing wrong. Verse number 7, that pant after the dust of the earth, on the head of the poor, and turn aside the way of the meek. So Israel now, they're beginning to trample on the heads of the poor. They were beginning to live outside of God's law. God gave them certain laws, and they needed to respect their neighbor. And these were God's chosen people. But yet they were doing their own thing. They were not living according to God's law. And instead of blessing others, they simply exploited people, and there was a great time of exploitation and indulgence and entitlement. And so the more prosperous they were, the bigger their bank account got. The bigger their houses got. The bigger their heads got. They became prideful, and yet they were God's chosen people. And so enters Amos. Amos the prophet. Amos wasn't around the northern kingdom. He wasn't born there. We'll look at it here in just a minute. It's not where he was from. He didn't live in the big city. His life was so different than that of what was going on in the big city of maybe Bethel or Dan or other cities. But yet God calls him to go preach to those people. Imagine Amos. Things were good for him. He was in a comfortable place. And we'll talk about that here in a minute. But God calls him to go and preach. His message won't be well received. His ministry will be challenged, but he loved God more than just his convenience, more than just his comfort, and he goes and he preaches to the children of Israel. He pushed aside his comfort, and he goes to preach to the Israelites. And so I want to give you very quickly tonight, I'm aware of the time, but I want to, by way of introduction, give you five simple things about the prophet named Amos. So we're going to look at this not so famous Amos. Number one, I want to look at where he was from, his country. His country. If you'll turn to Amos chapter 1 and verse number 1, he was from a city called Tekoa. The Bible says the words of Amos, who was among the herdmen of Tekoa, which he saw concerning Israel in the days of Uzziah, king of Judah, and in the days of Jeroboam, the son of Joash, king of Israel, 2 years before the earthquake. So he's from Tekoa. I did a little bit of research on the city of Tekoa. It was a small town. It was a place to raise animals and to raise sheep and to raise up crops and different things like that. So Tekoa was here. The city of Bethlehem was just about 6 miles north of there. 6 miles north of there was a city called Jerusalem, the capital of Judah. And so Tekoa was basically right around 12 miles

from the city of Jerusalem. So his country, he's from Tekoa. Number two, we want to look at his career. His career. Turn over to Amos. Amos chapter number 7 and verse number 14. The Bible says, "Then answered Amos and said to Amaziah, I was no prophet, neither was I a prophet's son, but I was an herdman and a gatherer of sycamore fruit." So we see his country, we see his career. What was he? The Bible says he was a shepherd. He was a shepherd. Most people think that he was probably one of the poorer shepherds of that day. The Bible doesn't necessarily say if he was an owner, if he was just simply a shepherd, but most people believe that he was maybe just a worker. And the Bible also says that he was a gatherer of sycamore fruit. That would simply mean that he was a worker. We might liken him to maybe a migrant worker. And what they would do during those times, in Bible times, with this sycamore fruit, it wouldn't ripen on its own. So what they had to do is they had to go up to the fig, and they'd have to pinch the fig, and that would help it to ripen. Just much like, I don't know if any of you have ever detasseled corn before. Anybody ever do that before? Now you talk about some tough work. My father-in-law wanted to play a cruel joke on me one year when I moved to Iowa. He said, "You know, Mark, you're from the city, you're from California, we want you to learn how to detassel corn." My mother-in-law came to bat for me, and he said, she called him Larry, and she said, "Larry, you ain't never even done that before, why are you making him do that?" But I had to go and detassel corn. And that's kind of the same philosophy. You have to detassel corn so they'll do their thing and all that kind of stuff. But the figs, it helped them to ripen. And it wasn't back then, that wasn't a very high class profession. So think about Amos. Here he is. He's from Tekoa. His career is he's a shepherd and he's a gatherer of sycamore fruit. He gathers up the figs. So we know his country. We know his career. But then also we know his calling. Look at verse number 15. The Bible says in Amos 7 in verse number 15, "And the Lord took me as I followed the flock, and the Lord said unto me, Go, prophesy unto my people Israel." So get the picture. Here he is. He's working in the fields with the sheep. He's gathering the figs and everything. God comes to him and says, "Amos, I want you to go preach to the country of Israel." And God calls him to leave Tekoa and go preach. And as I thought about that, you know, Amos was busy doing what he was supposed to do. And may I say tonight that our greatest ability in our Christian life is simply our availability. You know, I wonder if people looked at Amos and thought, "Amos, you're going to go preach to Israel? You're just a country boy. You're not even, you don't even have an education. You're going to go preach to the country of Israel?" And I wonder if Amos just said, "Well, I know it's not much, but it's what God told me to do, and I'm available." Our greatest ability is our availability. You know, maybe you're here tonight and you want to be used by the Lord. Can I encourage you, maybe teenager or maybe young adult or maybe middle-aged adult, can I encourage you, just be willing to do whatever request comes your way. Whatever door God opens for you, be willing to walk through it. I wonder if Amos ever thought to him, "How can the Lord use me? I'm just a sheep herder. I'm just a fig farmer." But you know what's encouraging tonight? As you think about the Word of God, you think about men in the Bible, you think about some of these men that felt so inadequate. I can't help but think about Moses. Moses thought to himself, "Man, what do I tell the people?" And God said, "Don't worry about it. I'll tell you what to say. Just tell them that I am sent you." You know, Moses, he, from all records that we know of, Moses felt inadequate. What about Gideon? When God comes to him and says, "Hey, I want you to lead the children of Israel," Gideon's there threshing wheat. He's just busy. He's just doing what he knew to do. How about Jeremiah? Jeremiah was afraid of their faces and thought, "Man, what am I going to do?" But yet he was just available. These men just said, "Hey, I may not be much, but God, if you're going to tap me on my shoulder and you want me to do something, I'll go and do it for you." So, and Pastor kind of hit on this on Sunday, but believe it or not, and those of you that are preachers in here, or maybe you've preached before, man, a lot of times us preachers, we feel so inadequate. And we don't say that for sympathy or a tap on the back or anything like that. We're just being honest. And like preacher said, just pray for us. But we feel so inadequate. But you know the truth of the matter is we just say, "Hey, we're willing. I may not be much." Don't say amen right there, but I'm not much. But I'm willing, you know. Take this little bit. Do with it what you want, Lord. A lot of us don't feel like we have

of town. I've talked to different preachers, and man, about the biggest thing we have for us is we're available. Maybe you're in your life, and maybe you young people, you say tonight, man, I don't feel like I'm a whole lot. But if you'll just make yourself available, God can do great things with you. Maybe God doesn't have a full-time place of service for you, but you can be the best electrician you can be for God. You can witness on that job. You can talk to people about the Lord, or whatever career God might have for you. Do it with all your might. Maybe you're here tonight and you want to be used by God. Just surrender. Just be willing and available. I think of different men in our church, and maybe God hasn't called you to preach, but you have a career and you work that career and you give to the Lord and everything. You're just as valuable in this church as somebody that sings or somebody that preaches or somebody that teaches a Sunday school. You're just as valuable. Amos said, hey, I'm not much, but Lord, if you're calling me, I'll go. A couple of illustrations that go along with this. Not too long ago, we were trying to find some volunteers for a ministry here at the church, and I texted someone and asked him, I said, would you consider this ministry? And they shot back a message and said, you know, thank you for reaching out. I've been praying for God to use me in an area in our church so I can serve the Lord. You know what that person was simply saying? Lord, here am I. Use me. And God opened up a door. And make a long story short, they're serving God tonight somewhere. You know, that's a good prayer to pray. I had another person come up to me out of the blue. I think it was a couple, maybe it was last Wednesday night. And they came up to me and they asked if we needed help with a certain ministry. And they weren't expecting a place to serve. They were just simply saying, hey, I'm available if you need me. And how refreshing is that to hear somebody say, if you need me, I'm available. They didn't come in saying, I want that class, give me that class. They just said, hey, if there's a need, I'll be glad to try to help and be a blessing. That's the spirit that we should have. They were just saying, hey, I'm available if you need me. I love that spirit, love that attitude. Our greatest ability is our availability. So we see his country, we see his career, and we see his calling. God came to him and said, hey, I want you to go preach to Israel. But then next, we see how our greatest ability is our availability. You know, God uses men that are busy. You think about different men that are being used of God today. What are they? They're just busy, and they're just serving God. And they're doing what they can. God uses men like that. God uses women like that. When God called Gideon, what was he doing? He was threshing wheat. When God called David, and David goes before Goliath, what was he doing? He was tending his father's flock. Peter, what was he doing? He was in a boat fishing. He was busy. He was doing something. He wasn't, Amos, he was not of the popular kind. You know, God chose Amos. Though he was just a poor working man, he had a great view of God. That reminds me of some verses over in 1 Corinthians 1 and verse 26. For ye see your calling, brethren, how that not many wise men after the flesh, not many mighty, not many noble are called. Verse 27. But God hath chosen the foolish things of this world to confound the wise, and God hath chosen the weak things of the world to confound the things which are mighty. Aren't you glad that God can use those of us that are small? Those of us that may not have the greatest brain power? Boy, I go home sometimes thinking, man, what am I doing, you know? But hopefully God can use people like that. May we just stay humble and say, man, I'm not much, Lord, but here I am. So we see his country, we see his career, and then we see his calling. But then number four, we see his courage. His courage. You know, God chooses men to do his work naturally. You know, you and I, we don't have to work at being somebody else. I heard one preacher say this one time. Don't try, and this was a well-known pastor. He's since passed away and everything. Some of you may have heard this before, but he said, don't try to not be like me, but don't try to be like me. You know what he was basically saying is, you be you. Your personality, your charisma, your delivery, whatever. You know, how many times have I heard it said that, you know, my delivery is totally different than the preacher's delivery. And I want to be a Pastor Gammons. But maybe that's not what God has for me. God has called me to be who I am. And I have to just settle for that. I want to improve as a preacher. I want to improve as a teacher. But maybe I'll never be bombastic like Pastor Gammons.
That doesn't mean God can't use

me. That doesn't mean God can't use you. You know, and you look across this country at churches that God has built and used men of God. I mean, you talk about delivery as far as night and day. I know of one preacher, he's no longer pastoring just due to health issues. You talk about his delivery. I mean, he wouldn't even look you in the eye. And you almost thought he was like not mentally there while he was preaching. He's kind of looking off this way. But you talk about a convicting preacher. Man, the Lord used him. And then you've got other men that are bombastic. You've got other men that maybe are a little more subdued or whatnot. What am I saying? God uses all kinds. But God uses men that are courageous. Maybe your talents aren't the same as somebody sitting next to you. Maybe you can't preach like somebody else. Maybe you can't sing like somebody else. Maybe you don't have a personality like somebody else. But all it takes is you stepping out by faith and having a little bit of courage and saying, God, would you use me? I'm available. I'm here. I'm busy. I want to be used by you. So it took courage. You think about Amos. Look at Amos 7 and verse 14. What does he say? He says, I was no prophet, neither was I a prophet's son. You know what Amos is saying? He's saying, I don't come from any good, you know, pedigree. I don't come from a family that was all about preaching and the prophecy and all that. He's just saying, man, I'm not much, but here I am. But he went and he preached the word of God. You know what Amos did? He left the backwoods and went to the boulevard. He left the country and went to the city and began to preach as God told him to do. He went into an area that he wasn't from. Maybe the customs there were a little bit different. Maybe they were the way they lived. Maybe the pace of life was completely different. And yet Amos said, okay, God told me to go. I'm going to go. And I'm just going to do what God told me to do. I think about my father-in-law. My father-in-law was born and raised in Wentworth, North Carolina, just outside of Reidsville. He was born and raised there. All he knew was the South, and he went and worked for Brother Bobby Robertson over at Gospel Light for 7 years, and then he felt the call to go to Washington, Iowa, in the Midwest. If you know anything about the Midwest, it's not the South. It's completely different personalities. You know, here, man, people shout, people say amen. He goes to the north, and my wife's here tonight, and she knows about it. You know, they're more subdued. They're more, just kind of sit there and look at the preacher. You know, they might nod their head every once in a while. And so he goes up there, and all he had ever known was the South. That's all he knew. And yet he goes to Iowa. And he started to work with five families there. The people were completely different. And I've heard him talk a couple times about there were times where he thought, what have I done, you know? And for the first little while there, he thought, man, maybe I should just go back to North Carolina. Make a long story short, he stood there and he preached and he witnessed and he went soul winning. And now you go to that church, and my father-in-law has since resigned that church after pastoring for almost 40 years. My brother-in-law pastors that church. That church went from five families to now probably running about 800 or 850. Why? He just said, I'm willing to go. And I'll go up there, and I'll go to a different area, and I'll ask God to give me courage. He did it without fear, and he did it without favor. Amos goes, and he preaches to the people. It took courage. Can you imagine leaving all that you've ever known, and you go up to Israel, and you preach, and you're going to tell them about their sin and their shortcomings? And so we see his courage. And then lastly, number five, we see his contemporaries. His contemporaries. That word just simply means others that were prophets during that time or belonging to the same period of time. So Amos preached along the early part of Hosea's ministry. If you remember Hosea, he was the one that portrayed Israel as an unfaithful spouse. And he preached about the language of love, and he talked about, you know, doing it from the heart and God's outreach.